0: invitations that we can pull from the life of Amos. And so I want hope that you'll study the book of Amos, look at it, and we'll study it together over the next weeks ahead. But as we think about today, we see his calling, we see his career, we see his courage, and we see his contemporary. Boy, let's have courage to serve God. Let's have every head bowed and every eye closed. Let's all stand to our feet. And Miss Deborah's going to play a hymn of invitation. And I don't know what the Lord may have spoken to you tonight about. Maybe he just touched on your heart and maybe just wanted to encourage you about being courageous, just serving God. We're going to let Miss Deborah play a verse or two of an invitation. If you want to come forward tonight and pray, feel free to do so. Maybe you're here tonight and you've been here once or twice and you don't know the Lord as your personal Savior. Let me encourage you to make that decision tonight. I know one hand was raised last week, and we pray that that person will trust Christ as your Savior. That's what we exist for, is to tell others how to be saved. Maybe you're here tonight and you need to ask the Lord for courage. Maybe you say, Lord, I'm not much. I'm timid. I'm backward. I'm shy. But Lord, if you'll use me, I want to be available. Maybe you want to pray that prayer tonight. Maybe you need to go to somebody and just tell our pastor or tell somebody in the church, say, well, I want to get involved. How do I do this? What do I do? We'll help you with that. What's the old saying, that every member is a minister? Everyone should have a place of service. And I know this is the Wednesday night crowd. You're the cream of the crop. You're faithful Sunday morning, Sunday night, Wednesday night. Well, let's be like Amos, man. Maybe we're not much, but God can use you. God wants to use you.
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0: 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What's your name?
1: 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I don't talk to strangers.
0: Oh, I'm no stranger. Been waiting every evening for you to walk by.
1: Keep waiting. I'm still walking.
0: Oh, what's your name?
1: None of your business.
0: Pretty name. But I'll just call you Linda.
1: Well, how did you guess?

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0: Maybe.
1: How about Saturday night?
0: Well...
1: Shall I pick you up at 8?
0: Okay.
1: Oh, boy, that's a date.
0: Bye now.

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We hope you've enjoyed the soothing sounds of Sundown Serenade here on WBAQ. We now return you to our bluegrass and old-time programming. We thank you so much for listening, and stay tuned. We'll be playing this great bluegrass and old-time music all night long. Let's get started.

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You know who I am? Well, I'm your good and country buddy, Jimmy Martin from Nashville, Tennessee, saying thank you so much. Hang in there and keep listening.

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In 1966, I wrote this tune. I must have been 20, 21 years old. And finally, all of a sudden, started writing songs. I got promoted to the front line because Gene Clark had decided to go off on a solo career. So they promoted me. McGuinn and Crosby promoted me to the front line. It was quite an honor. No, it was. It was a great. I loved being in that band. But I wrote this song and called Have You Seen Her Face? I'll do it for you right now.

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They stop this train, I'm gonna get off first, cause I can't wait no more. Tell that engineer, said thanks a lot, and I didn't mind the fare. Gonna set my feet on southern soil and breathe the southern air. Oh, Martha Stewart.

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0: WPAQ in Mount Airy, North Carolina. Good morning here on this already the 10th day of September. We're one third of this month already through. And, of course, about 11 days away from the first day of fall officially. We'll look at that forecast coming up. 62 degrees, 63 degrees right now is our temperature. We'll check all that out in a minute right after some AP News.
1: AP News, I'm Marcela Sanchez. At the GOP's midterm convention in Dallas, President Trump made an extraordinary promise in his bid to keep Republicans in congressional majorities during the midterm elections. AP Washington correspondent Sagar Magani reports.
2: The president says if the GOP holds both the House and Senate majorities come November,
3: I will issue a dividend to every adult citizen in the United States of America for $5,000.
2: It's a dubious gambit with Republican fortunes sagging.
3: It will be called the Trump dividend.
2: And is both financially and politically implausible and would cost the nation a lot, likely more than $1 trillion. It reflects the president's apparent calculation that he needs something bold to boost GOP chances. He lamented during last night's Republican convention that in modern times, a president's party usually loses midterm seats.
3: We've got to change that.
2: Sagar Magani, Washington.
1: Ukrainian President Volodymyr Zelensky is in Canada for talks with Prime Minister Mark Carney. In a social media post, Zelensky said the focus of his trip would be on securing more support for Ukraine and preparing for the winter. Recent U.S. efforts to end the conflict have shown little progress, but talks between delegations from Moscow and Kiev are expected to continue. Apple has unveiled its new iPhone 18 models. The company also announced the much-anticipated foldable version called the Duo, available next month. Shares in Europe and Asia were mostly lower following a retreat on Wall Street as the price of crude oil again traded above $100 a barrel. More stories at apnews.com. This is AP News.
0: And this is WPAQ in Mount Airy again. 62 degrees is our temperature. Sunshine today, high around 92. Not sure if that's our last 90-degree temperature of the season or not, but Will says high near 91 tomorrow, so a little matching situation goes there. Today, temperatures getting on up there. Southwest winds 5 to 7 miles an hour. Humidity probably a little bit better than we have had overall. And Friday, pretty good chance of rain. 60% chance of showers in the afternoon and evening, maybe 10th quarter of an inch possible after 5 p.m. Again, high near 90 with clouds moving in and chance of rain developing. 66 Friday night for the overnight low and cloudy on Saturday with a high around 85. There is a 70% chance of rain on Saturday. Saturday night also 66, the overnight low, with a 60% chance of showers. So it looks like we got a pretty good possibility of showers through most of the weekend. Sunshine Sunday, highs around 88 with a 30% chance of showers. Back to around the low 60s on Sunday night with clearing, and Monday in the upper 80s. Monday, Tuesday, and Wednesday, the upper 80s in the forecast. Overnight lows targeting toward the mid-60s. We might even see 90 degrees on Wednesday in the forecast. But again, we'll start to see that trim down quite a bit with our temperatures backing off some humidity, of course. Well, I don't even have a humidity listing right now. But anyway, humidity is going to be a lot better, probably below 50% today when it's all said and done.
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0: Michael Martin Murphy, Carolina in the Pines. 6:30 is our time here at WPAQ. 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
0: Well, of course, some seasonable weather ahead. September, you never know what you're going to get. And we've got a fairly cool morning, 62. That's going to be about a 30-degree jump. We could see around 91 today with southwest winds 5 to 7 miles an hour. No mention of rain. That will kick in tomorrow afternoon. 66 tonight, partly cloudy. Tomorrow, around 90 with increasing clouds and a 60% chance of rain developing after 5 p.m. Showers and thunder showers possible. Maybe a quarter of an inch of rain we might get. And Friday night's low, around 66. On Saturday, a little bit cooler, 85 and cloudy with a 70% chance of rain in the afternoon and evening. Again, around the mid-60s Saturday night. On Sunday night, a little cooler, 63 and clear. There's a 30% chance of rain. 88 the high on Sunday, by the way, with sunshine before we have that 25-degree drop. Monday and Tuesday, back in the upper 80s. Overnight lows around 63 or 64. And no mention of rain Monday and Tuesday. Wednesday, there is a 30% chance of rain. We get back to warmer conditions, near 90, with a chance of showers and thunder showers in the afternoon and evening. Again, currently 62 degrees is our temperature right now. 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At the top of the hour, we'll have news presented by Brannick and Hyatt Furniture. And our morning devotions today at 10 a.m. will feature Jeff Kimberly, pastor of the Mount Airy Christian Church here in Mount Airy and a member of the Mount Airy Ministerial Association. That is at 10 a.m. this morning and every morning this week here over WPAQ for our morning devotions. Right now, here's the Lost and Found.

0: Pressure has a way of revealing what's really in the heart. This week on Through the Bible, we find Egypt reeling under God's judgment, yet instead of surrendering, Pharaoh begins to bargain. Come along as we examine striking parallels to the bargains believers are tempted to make today. It's a sobering and fascinating reminder that partial obedience is never the same as surrender.
1: Through the Bible with Dr. J. Vernon McGee is heard over WPAQ Monday through Friday at 10:30 a.m., Saturday at 10 a.m., and Sunday at 9:15 a.m.

0: 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And good morning, WPAQ, Mount Airy, North Carolina. 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
2: AP News, I'm Marcela Sanchez. President Trump made this promise if the GOP holds both the House and Senate majorities come November.
3: You win with us and you get $5,000. It will be called the Trump dividend.
2: At the Republican midterm convention in Dallas, Trump also defended the war in Iran and even seemed to acknowledge that it had hurt the U.S. economy. He went on to explain that he needed to start the conflict because Iran was perhaps weeks away from having a nuclear weapon. Secretary of State Marco Rubio spoke to reporters in Quito, Ecuador, about the shifting U.S. policy on strikes against alleged drug trafficking boats. Rubio explained the Trump administration is now focused on working with allied countries, including Colombia and Ecuador, to combat drug trafficking in Latin American waters while aligning with their laws.
4: Obviously, we have to operate according to their laws and their territorial waters or their systems and protocols that they set in place. The important point is that these routes are being disrupted. These routes are being ended.
2: But he insisted that the military will still blow up ships if need be. In other news, cockpit voice recordings are providing some sense of what was happening as an Amazon cargo plane careened off a Miami runway over the weekend.
5: Investigators have released a summary of the cockpit voice recordings from the Amazon cargo plane that careened off a Miami runway and killed five people Sunday afternoon. They reveal that for nearly 2 minutes, one of the pilots warned that the plane was coming in too fast as they approached for landing and after touchdown. The National Transportation Safety Board says the other pilot never gave a consistent verbal response. Amid strong winds, the plane touched down awkwardly, then briefly attempted to take off again before smashing into a van carrying the five victims. I'm Ben Thomas.
2: This is AP News.
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1: 61 degrees, our current temperature. Sunny and hot today. High near 92. Calm wind becoming southwest, 5 to 7 miles per hour this afternoon. Partly cloudy tonight, low around 66. And tomorrow we've got a chance of showers and thunderstorms. Then showers likely, possibly a thunderstorm after 5 p.m. Increasing clouds and hot, a high near 91. A 60% chance of precipitation tomorrow, up to a quarter of an inch of precip is possible. Chance of showers and thunderstorms before 11 o'clock tomorrow night. Then a chance of showers after 11, mostly cloudy, low around 66. A 30% chance tomorrow night. Saturday, a slight chance of showers before 11 a.m., and then showers likely, and possibly a thunderstorm after 2 p.m., a 70% chance, mostly cloudy, and a high near 85, light and variable wind, up to a quarter of an inch of precip is possible on Saturday. Again, we have 61 degrees, time for sports.
2: In sports, a pair of Americans advancing to the semifinals in the women's bracket of the U.S. Open. Number 4 seed Coco Gauff will take on number 2 seed Elena Rybakina tonight for the right to move on to the championship. Meanwhile, number 1 Aryna Sabalenka will take on number 3 Jessica Pegula of the U.S. in the second semifinal match this evening. Gauff advanced yesterday with a 2-6 7-6, 6-2 win over 19-year-old Mira Andreeva of Russia. Andreeva is now 0-5 against the two-time Grand Slam champion. Meanwhile, Rybakina, the new number one seed, bounced back from a 6-3 loss to Quinwen Zing in the first round yesterday of the quarterfinals to take a 6-1, 6-4 victory to advance. In the men's side, number one seed Alexander Zverev had no trouble advancing, beating Bostic Zanshope 6-2, 7-5, 6-1 to move on to the semifinals. 4 Americans remain in the U.S. Open overall, including Gauff and Pegula on the women's side of the brackets. That number will be down to at least 3 on Friday as Americans Francis Tiafoe, the number 1 seed, a number 11 seed, takes on number 8 seed Ben Shelton of the U.S. In other sports, NASCAR driver Josh Berry has secured a ride for the upcoming season. Legacy Motor Club officially announced Berry as a driver of its number 42 Toyota for the 2027 upcoming season. He'll join Eric Jones, the number 43 car, and Riley Herbst in the number 84 car as teammates next year, with Herbst that are expanding into a 3 full-time entry, with the team parting ways with John Hunter Nemechek, confirming his exit last week. Berry lost his ride with the Wood Brothers, who plan to put 2024 NASCAR O'Reilly champion Jesse Love behind the wheel of the number 21 Ford next season. Berry has one cup win, earning victories at Las Vegas Motor Speedway in early 2025. The 35-year-old also has 5 victories in the NASCAR O'Reilly Series and is the 2017 champion of the Cars Late Model Stock Tour. However, since news of his exit, he has found an incredible run on the track. He is the first Wood Brothers driver since 1976 to earn 6 consecutive top 10 finishes, and he's climbed 8 positions in the standings over the last few weeks. Berry will compete in a 4-car lineup for the 2027 Daytona 500, with team co-owner and 7-time Cup Series champion Jimmy Johnson driving a 4th entry, the number 48 car, in his final NASCAR start. And the University of North Carolina's first home game of 2026 will be missing one element, usually seen at Keelan Stadium on game day. The Tar Heels program is not hosting recruits for the game as a part of a punishment for previous recruiting violations. Inside Carolina reports the program turned itself in for violations, some of which occurred during home games last season, and have been banned from hosting recruits this weekend. That ban extends to just one game and won't affect the 5 other home games on UNC's schedule. The Tar Heels host East Tennessee State on Saturday, their first home game of the new season. Carolina traveled to Ireland and beat TCU in the season opener on August 29th. And, of course, the NFL season opened up last night as the Seattle Seahawks came back to beat the New England Patriots 13-10 in the 2026 opener. Today, San Francisco will be in L.A. to take on the Rams. Of course, a full schedule of games coming up this weekend. Turning to baseball in the minor leagues, playoffs are underway. In the single-A division series today, Hickory will be at Charleston. In the high-A series today, Greensboro, 0-1 in the playoffs, will take on 1-0 Frederick on the road. And Winston-Salem, 1-0 in the playoffs, will be at Bowling Green, who lost its first game against the Dash. Also yesterday in AAA play, it was Charlotte over Buffalo 5-4, and Durham dumped Nashville 10-2. Turning to the major leagues, in American League play last night, it was Detroit over Minnesota at home 7-2. Other home winners, the Athletics shut out Toronto 2-0. Seattle got past Texas 3-2. It was Baltimore again winning over Cleveland 9-5. And on the road, the LA Angels beat Boston 6-4. Also, only one road winner in National League play. The Mets outslugging Miami on the road 15-14. Home winners had San Francisco edging St. Louis 7-6. It was San Diego over Washington 9-2. Milwaukee beat the Cubs 8-6 at home. And the Dodgers clobbered Cincinnati 14-1, scoring six runs in the bottom of the fourth inning. In interleague play last night, Philadelphia won at home over Houston 11-7. It was Yankees winning at Yankee Stadium over Colorado 6-1. Tampa Bay a winner at Atlanta 7-2. Pittsburgh on the road beat the White Sox 4-2. And it was Kansas City winning at home over Arizona 5-2. In high school play last night, yesterday in tennis, North Surrey edged East Surrey 5-4. Today, South Stokes at South Davidson, Mount Airy hosts Forbush, Surrey Central at West Stokes, and Wilkes Central at Starmount. East Wilkes will be taking on Elk, and that game will be played at North Wilkes today. In volleyball yesterday, Forbush beat Starmount 3-0. Today, East Surrey at Surrey Central, Mount Airy will be at West Stokes, North Surrey hosting Forbush, and Wilkes Central at Starmount, Elk and at East Wilkes, North Stokes at Central our College Prep Leadership Academy, rather, and Winston-Salem Prep will be at South Stokes. And in soccer, Mount Airy, the number one seed in the 1A rank, or the 3A ranks, rather, that's overall in the state, improved to 6-0, beating Elkin 4-1. It was East Surrey and West Wilkes playing to a 2-2 tie. West Stokes shut out Parkland 1-0, and Allegheny beat North Stokes 5-1. The Bears will be back in action today as they travel to East Wilkes. Surrey Central will host Trinity, and North Surrey will be at Davie County. And for WPAQ and WSYD Sports, I'm Bob King reporting.

0: AP News. I'm Marcela Sanchez. President Trump has pledged to send every American adult $5,000 if Republicans retain control of the House and Senate in the midterm elections.
1: A successful company will do a cash distribution to its shareholders.
0: Congress would need to approve the payment. The president was speaking at the end of the opening night of the GOP's midterm convention in Dallas, where he also slammed Democrats as extremists.
1: We hand America's future to the radical left Democrats, and our nation will spend the next decade just getting back on its feet. It will be a tragedy. Vote Republican, and we will leave the world in our dust for generations to come. There'll be nothing like it.
0: For the first time in more than 30 years, a sitting governor in Rhode Island has been beaten in a primary. AP correspondent Donna Warder has more.
2: Rhode Island Governor Dan McKee has been defeated in the state's Democratic primary by Helena Foulkes, a former senior executive for CVS and the retailer Hudson's Bay. McKee is the first governor in any U.S. state to lose a party primary since 2018. And it's the first time in more than 30 years that a sitting governor in Rhode Island has lost a primary. Foulkes' win was redemption for 2022, when she narrowly lost to McKee in a crowded primary field, and McKee had refused to take her concession call. The mayor of Providence, Rhode Island, also was ousted Wednesday, losing to David Morales, a young Democratic socialist endorsed by U.S. Senator Bernie Sanders. I'm Donna Warder.
0: Anthropic researcher Jacob Coxon says he's resigning from the company over concerns the artificial intelligence firm and its competitors are not acting responsibly in AI development. This is AP News. The European Climate Service Copernicus says Earth just sweltered through its hottest month ever. The AP's Ben Thomas has more.
3: Worldwide temperatures averaged just above 62.5 degrees Fahrenheit in August, matching the all-time mark set in July 2023.
4: This summer is also the warmest summer on record, so we've seen an exceptional few months.
3: Samantha Burgess with Copernicus.
4: Every fraction of a degree of warming increases the likelihood of extremes becoming more intense, more frequent, and longer lasting.
3: A reflection that
4: our climate system is really operating well outside the range we would have expected just a decade ago.
3: And Burgess adds, we have been seeing and feeling the climate change.
4: Hospitals being overwhelmed, roads melting, train lines buckling.
3: I'm Ben Thomas.
0: And I'm Marcela Sanchez, AP News.
5: For WPAQ and WSYD News, I'm Bob King. In Virginia, a federal rule that has limited road construction and timber harvesting in some of the least developed parts of national forests for 25 years could soon be eliminated. The U.S. Department of Agriculture is moving to repeal the roadless rule, a decision that could have significant consequences for Virginia's George Washington and Jefferson National Forests. Nearly 400,000 acres across the forest are currently considered roadless, the largest share of any eastern state, making Virginia the most impacted state on the East Coast if the rule is repealed. Exacted a quarter century ago, the roadless rule was designated to preserve large continuous areas of undeveloped forests by restricting new road construction and logging. Ellen Stewart Hingen, executive director of the Virginia Wilderness Committee, says the rule came from a backlog of road maintenance and a recognition that undisturbed forest land was disappearing. A public comment period is set aside and is ending September 21st. From there, the Forest Service will review comments before making a final decision expected later this year. The impact of the repealing the rule goes beyond the land itself. Roadless areas feed headwaters, providing wildlife habitats, and are among the same places Virginia hunt, hike, and fish. 75% of brook trout streams in Virginia are in roadless areas. Meanwhile, the USDA argues the current rule goes too far and has made it harder to protect forests from threats like wildfire. 10 people died in auto crashes over the Labor Day weekend in Virginia, including 3 pedestrians. The incidents involving pedestrians included one in Emporia, another pedestrian death in Fairfax County on Interstate 395, and one pedestrian killed in Alexandria along Interstate 395. State police also said 3 people were killed in a vehicle crash that occurred on Sunday along Interstate 66 in Fairfax County. 2 other crashes in the Commonwealth resulted in 4 fatalities. Nearly 3,000 drivers were cited for speeding over the weekend. including 1,571 drivers cited for reckless driving. 74 people were charged with driving under the influence.

0: influence. Troopers worked a total of 848 crashes over the Labor Day weekend. Well, a Roanoke grand jury has indicted a man accused of carrying out a double homicide outside a church in February of 2026. On September 8th, the Roanoke City Grand Jury returned Truebill's indictment against Jamal Edwards Crump on 8 felony charges. He's accused of killing Kareem Jerome Porter, 25, of Radford, and Jeffrey Lamont Meadows, 37, of Withville. Other charges include robbery resulting in death, use of a firearm and the commission of a felony, and possession of a firearm by a convicted felon on 2 counts. He remains incarcerated at the Roanoke City Adult Detention Center. In North Carolina news, involving crimes committed by members of the law enforcement, a North Carolina State Highway Patrol trooper was indicted yesterday in a homicide investigation where a Cumberland County deputy was murdered at a home in Hope Mills. Cumberland County Sheriff's Office Captain Adam Bean was shot and killed in Seattle's Slough Lane on March of this year. According to court records, Trooper Nakimi Oxendine fired a gun at Bean in a domestic dispute. Both were off duty at the time of the incident. Search warrants said Tara Whitman, who was in a romantic relationship with both men, told deputies Bean came to her home on Seattle Slough Lane and was upset to find Oxendine's truck parked outside. She said Oxendine walked out of the home with a gun and fired one round into the ground before shooting Bean multiple times. Bean died from his injuries. Oxendine was still at the scene in Whitman's front yard when authorities arrived. Search warrants said Bean and Whitman were in a long-term relationship, but Bean moved out in December 2025. The search warrant went on to say that Whitman resumed a relationship with Oxendine, which was long-term, before her relationship with Bean. And a former Aberdeen police lieutenant faces 10 felony charges stemming from allegations of sexually assaulting a minor in 2004 before joining the force. The North Carolina Bureau of Investigation charged Leanne Brooks on Wednesday and took her to the Hope County Detention Center, where she is being held without bond. She's been charged with 5 counts of felony indecent liberties with a child, 4 counts of felony statutory rape and sexual offense with a defendant more than 6 years older, 1 count of felony sex abuse or sex offense involving a parental role. She had been placed on administrative leave last November during an independent NCSBI investigation. In other news, skeletal remains discovered in 1977 near Firestone plant in North Carolina have been recently identified. That is Cindy Marcel Blizzard, missing for 49 years. Her death still remains unsolved. The State Bureau of Investigation said the remains were found near the plant on Firestone Parkway in Wilson. At the time, the medical examiner determined the remains were part with a girl between the ages of 16 and 23, was likely missing anywhere from six months to 2 years. The cause of the death was classified as undetermined. For years, the case went cold until 2010, when it was reopened by a state anthropologist. At the time the remains were found, forensic tools did not exist. It was determined the case qualified for an advanced DNA testing. A bone sample was sent to a forensic DNA lab. A genealogy service then used a profile to trace potential relatives, which pointed to a 15-year-old girl who had run away from Monton, Maryland, in the spring of 1977. Well, the town of Rhonda may be no more. The Board of Commissioners voted 3-1 to dissolve the charter during Tuesday's meeting. Mayor Pro Tem Kevin Reese confirmed after the meeting ended. The board asked the North Carolina General Assembly to place the question of dissolving the town on the ballot for residents of Rhonda to decide. However, the local government commission sent Rhonda a letter calling for an immediate vote. The town had been in financial crisis that was made public in August. The town of Rhonda will meet today to discuss a possible pay rate increase for water usage following the dissolution that was ordered to a vote by the local government commission. And authorities in Wilkes County are asking for the public's help to locate a missing man. They say David Harris was last seen on Tuesday, September 3rd. He is known to drive a charcoal gray Nissan Frontier with a tag number 410-65022. Anyone with information about his location is asked to call the Wilkes County Sheriff's Office at 336-903-7605. And in some local news, if anyone would like to take part in a hands-on approach to some of the actions taken in the town, there may be some vacancies in local boards. There are openings in several organizations that help direct the needs of the city, including the Mount Airy Planning Board, the Mount Airy Historic Preservation Committee, or Commission, the City Parks and Recreation Relocation and Retirement Commission, and the Mount Airy Public Appearance Commission, or the Mount Airy Appearance Commission, rather. Community service is a meaningful way to help shape the community by sharing one's experience, ideas, and perspective to play a role in guiding important city government initiatives. Those eyeing public service and civic engagement who wish to join a particular board can make their intentions known during an annual recruitment timeline of September 1st through the 30th. They can apply for up to 2 committees. Those interested must complete a standard municipal application and also may submit a brief statement of interest, a bio or a resume highlighting a relevant background or experience along with references. All applications will be reviewed, scored, and selected through an evaluation process. Recommendations will be submitted to the Mount Airy Board of Commissioners for final consideration. You can find out more online at mountairy.org/446/committees. And for WPAQ and WSYD News, I'm Bob King reporting.
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1: And looking at the forecast for the WPAQ listening area, let's get a fresh forecast here. They always update it right after 7:30. And sure enough, they have. Sunny and hot today, the high near 92. Calm wind becoming southwest 5 to 7 miles per hour this afternoon. Partly cloudy tonight, low around 66. Now change coming. Chance of showers and thunderstorms. Showers likely, possibly a thunderstorm after 5 p.m. on Friday. Increasing clouds and hot. High near 91. Light and variable wind, a 60% chance of precipitation tomorrow, up to a quarter of an inch of precip is possible, and maybe more in the event of thunderstorms. Our current temp this morning outside our studios on Springs Road is 64 degrees. Now time for the morning obituaries presented by WPAQ as a public service. Mr. Edwin Dean Beale, 68, of Fancy Gap, passed away Friday. Born in Davie County, September 5th, 1957, to the late Eddie Beale and Mary Propst Beale. Dean was a talented woodworker, left to cherish his memories, his children, Eric Beale, Jason Beale, Crystal Beale, Alex Beale, Crystal Hill, and Justin Fawn Shaw, Dawn Mullins, Chris, and Tracy Papinos, grandchildren and great-grandchildren, a sister, Wanda Beale. In addition to his parents, Mr. Beale was preceded in death by his loving wife, Donna Beale, brother-in-law, Mike Thompson. The family will hold a memorial graveside service coming up Saturday at 2 o'clock at the Community Church Cemetery, Pastor Howard Nestor officiating. Moody's of Mount Airy is respectfully serving the Beale family. Mrs. Kathleen Violet James Hall Buck, 85, of Cana, passed away Tuesday at the Woltz Hospice Home in Dobson. She was born on March 7th, 1941, in Carroll County, to the late Garland and Thelma Edwards Jones. Mrs. Buck, married to her beloved husband, the late Mr. James Everett Hall, and the couple enjoyed over 30 years of marriage. Mrs. Buck retired from Pine State after a full career with 30 plus years of service. Left to cherish her memory, her daughter, Kimberly Hall Jones, sons and daughter-in-law, James Hall Jr., Steve Hall, and Ted and Crystal Hall. Sisters Sandra Cass Stevens, Rita Jones, Kabakung, Mary Lambert, and Liz Jones. Brother Bill Jones, as well as 6 grandchildren and 4 great-grandchildren. In addition to her husband, Mrs. Buck was preceded in death by brothers Frank Jones, Wayne Jones, and James Jones, and sister Brenda Towle. The family would like to extend a special thanks to the staff of Mountain Valley Hospice as well as the Woltz Hospice Home. No formal services, no formal funeral services will be held at this time. Online condolences at moodyfuneralservices.com. Mrs. Kathleen Violet Jones Hall Buck, 85 of Cana. Miss Marion Lee Elgin entered eternal rest with God on September 6th, left to cherish her memories, daughters and son-in-law, Amber Elgin and Parker Smith, Kelsey Romero and Jay, grandchildren, also sister Robin Epperson, niece Haley Stevens, and Cody and her family. Miss Elgin was preceded in death by her mother, Annie Elizabeth Edwards, loving partner, Aaron Lankford. The family will hold a celebration of Miss Elgin's life this Saturday from 1 to 2. Family and friends will share a meal and memories from 2 p.m. until 3:30 at Starlight Event Center, 972 North Andy Griffith Parkway, Mount Airy. Flowers may be sent in memory of Miss Elgin as a loving tribute to her life and legacy. 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Mrs. Glenda Mae Horton Edwards, 82 of Mount Airy, entered into eternal rest on Monday at Northern Regional Hospital, surrounded by her loving family. Mrs. Edwards, born on August 5, 1944 in Surrey County, to the late Glenn Woodrow Horton and Mabel Lorraine Cagle Horton Quessenberry. Surviving daughters and son-in-law, Lorraine Edwards Jones and Farron Tanya Edwards, 3 sons and daughters-in-law, James Bunk Edwards and Carol, Philip Edwards and Nancy, John Edwards and Robin. 9 grandchildren, 8 great-grandchildren, half-sister and half-brother-in-law, Brenda Walker and Carson, half-brother and half-sister-in-law, Foy Quessenberry Jr. and Kay, special aunt Rhonda Horton, along with several nieces and nephews. In addition to her parents, Mrs. Edwards was preceded in death by her husband, Rush Seymour Edwards, son Wesley Seymour Edwards, grandson, Farron Matthew Jones, and brother, Harvey Linwood Horton. The funeral service will be held this Friday, tomorrow, September 11th, at 11 a.m. at Fancy Gap Pentecostal Holiness Church in Cana, Virginia. Reverend Chad Krotz and Reverend Joe Piles officiating, interment to follow in the church cemetery. The family will receive friends tomorrow at Fancy Gap Pentecostal Holiness Church, beginning at 10 a.m. until time for the service. Moody Funeral Service Mount Airy has been entrusted with the arrangements. Mrs. Glenda Mae Horton Edwards, 82 of Mount Airy. Mr. Dane Allen Hall, 63 of Mount Airy, entered into eternal rest on Sunday at the Woltz Hospice Home in Dobson. Mr. Hall was born May 10th, 1963 in Surrey County to the late Glenn Allen and Polly Ann Childress Hall. Left to cherish his memory, a son, Josh Hall and Christine, brothers Dwight Hall and Angela Bonds, and Matthew Grubb, Dwayne Hall, cousins Timmy Turtle Childress and Penny, Melissa Easter, R.C., and their children Rush and Rose Easter. At Mr. Hall's request, there will be no formal services at the funeral home. Online condolences at Moody funeralservices.com. Mr. Dane Allen Hall, 63 of Mount Airy. Mr.

Kenneth Maurice Lawing, 68, of Pilot Mountain, passed away peacefully at his home Friday night. Mr. Lawing, born November 16, 1957, in Forsyth County, son of the late Kenner Lawing and Peggy Marsh Wisnett. He retired from Echo Lab after several years of dedicated service. Maurice had a love for rock and roll music, enjoyed playing his guitar. He also had a green thumb. He's survived by his wife, Dina Swiregill Lawing, two daughters and sons-in-law, Nicole and Timothy Belton, and April and Cliff Gerald. Four grandchildren, two step-grandchildren, a niece, Morgan Lawing. In addition to his parents, Mr. Lawing was preceded in death by his stepfather, James Wisnett, and a brother, Terry Lawing. Memorial visitation is being planned and will be announced at a later date. In lieu of flowers, memorial contributions may be made to the American Diabetes Association. Moody Funeral Service Mount Airy is serving the Lawing family. Mr. James Tandy Pell, Jr., 79, of Westfield, passed away September 7th, born in Surrey County, November 30th, 1946, son to the late James Tandy Pell, Sr., and Chassie Lee Owens Pell. Mr. Pell retired from the U.S. Postal Service after many years as a mail carrier and attended Francisco Presbyterian Church. He was an avid hunter and outdoorsman, enjoyed working on the family farm, surviving his wife of 40 years, Kay Atkins Pell, sons Richard Tandy Pell and Karen, Robbie Eads and Charity, Will Eads and Lisa, grandchildren and great-grandson, brothers Michael Owens Pell and Rick Lynn Pell. A private graveside service will be held at the family farm. Moody Funeral Service Mount Airy is entrusted with the arrangements. Mr. Danny Wade Sawyers, 71, of Westfield, passed away Saturday at Novant Health Forsyth Medical Center, Winston-Salem. Born April 5th, 1955, in Patrick County, to Reva Bowman Sawyers Thurston and the late Kenneth Canis Sawyers. Mr. Sawyers retired from Henry Don Shenandoah after 45-plus years of service, left to cherish his memory his wife of 45 years, Shelby Pack Sawyers, son Eric Daniel Sawyers, and Ashley. Grandchildren, also in addition to his father, Mr. Sawyers, was preceded in death by a brother, David Sawyers. The funeral is today at 2 o'clock at Brown Mountain Baptist Church, service conducted by Pastor Eddie Carter. Burial follows in the church cemetery. Family receiving friends this afternoon from 1 until time for the service at 2 at the church. In lieu of flowers, memorials may be made to Brown Mountain Baptist Church. 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Herbert Glenn White, Jr., 77, of Dobson, passed away September 2nd. Born May 4, 1949, in Surrey County, to the late Herbert White, Sr. and Martha Southard White. Herbert, a member of Double Creek Church of Christ, where he served as an elder for 37 years. He was also served as the first fire chief at the South Surrey Volunteer Fire Department. Left to cherish his memory, his wife, Sandra Stanley White. Sons and daughters-in-law Jason White and Melissa and Zach White and Jennifer. Grandchildren, also great-grandchildren, honorary family member and caregiver Neil Settle, and special friend Barry Martin, car restoration enthusiast. The family will receive friends Saturday from 10 until 11 a.m. at Double Creek Church of Christ. The funeral service will be held following the visitation at 11 at Double Creek Church of Christ. Pastor John L. Moore officiating. Burial to follow in the church cemetery. Family would like to extend a special thanks to the caregivers from Mountain Valley Hospital.

0: 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Moody Davis, Funeral Service Dobson, is respectfully serving the White family. And Mrs. Tilda Duncan Ziegler of Westfield, born in Virginia, July 4th, 1935, to the late Pink Duncan and Etta Connor Duncan. She was called to her heavenly home Wednesday, yesterday, at her home surrounded by her family. In addition to her parents, she's preceded in death by her husband, Oscar Ziegler, two sons, A.J. Duncan and Oscar Ziegler Jr., sisters Delcie Simmons, Elsie Taylor, Emily Duncan, and Myrtle Simmons, a brother, William Duncan. She leaves to cherish her memory as a grandson, T.J. Duncan of Mount Airy, a sister, Stacy Duncan France of Westfield, host of nieces, nephews, other relatives, and friends. Services are incomplete at this time. Arrangements entrusted to Spencer Funeral Home, Mrs. Tilda Duncan Ziegler of Westfield. WPAQ Mount Airy, North Carolina, would like to extend our condolences to the bereaved. We're coming up on a couple of minutes away from 8 o'clock. WPAQ Mount Airy, we now present the Hymn of the Day. And it's made possible but this morning by Danny's Auto Repair at 109 Great Dane Trail off Sheep Farm Road, Mount Airy.
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0: He cared that much for my soul. 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

0: 65 degrees.
1: AP News, I'm Marcela Sanchez. President Trump has pledged to send every American adult $5,000 if Republicans retain control of the House and Senate in the midterm elections.
2: A successful company will do a cash distribution to its shareholders.
1: Congress would need to approve the payment. The president was speaking at the end of the opening night of the GOP's midterm convention in Dallas, where he also slammed Democrats as extremists.
2: We hand America's future to the radical left Democrats, and our nation will spend the next decade just getting back on its feet. It will be a tragedy. Vote Republican, and we will leave the world in our dust for generations to come. There'll be nothing like it.
1: For the first time in more than 30 years, a sitting governor in Rhode Island has been beaten in a primary. AP correspondent Donna Warder has more.
3: Rhode Island Governor Dan McKee has been defeated in the state's Democratic primary by Helena Foulkes, a former senior executive for CVS and the retailer Hudson's Bay. McKee is the first governor in any U.S. state to lose a party primary since 2018, and it's the first time in more than 30 years that a sitting governor in Rhode Island has lost a primary. Foulkes' win was redemption for 2022, when she narrowly lost to McKee in a crowded primary field, and McKee had refused to take her concession call. The mayor of Providence, Rhode Island, also was ousted Wednesday, losing to David Morales, a young Democratic socialist endorsed by U.S. Senator Bernie Sanders. I'm Donna Warder.
1: Anthropic researcher Jacob Coxon says he's resigning from the company over concerns the artificial intelligence firm and its competitors are not acting responsibly in AI development. This is AP News.
4: Well, that's what we want to hear. AI folks not acting responsibly. Anybody seen the Terminator movies anyway? Anyway, here's the latest forecast. Let's turn to the forecast from the WPAQ Weather Center. Looks like this. We're calling for sunny skies, hot temperatures, high near 92 degrees. Winds becoming southwest around 6 miles per hour this afternoon. Partly cloudy tonight, low of 66. For tomorrow, increasing clouds, hot temperatures, high of 91, cloudy and 66 degrees Friday night. We have a 60% chance of showers and thunderstorm Friday afternoon, 30% chance Friday night. For the weekend, a 70% chance of showers and thunderstorms on Saturday, 60% chance Saturday night, mostly cloudy, high of 85, and then Sunday, mostly sunny, high of 88 with a 30% chance of afternoon and evening showers and thunderstorms. Presently at WPAQ, 65 degrees. That's your weather forecast, 5 minutes past 8 o'clock your time. Let's turn to the king of the airwaves, Bob King, in sports.
5: In sports, a pair of Americans advancing to the semifinals in the women's bracket of the U.S. Open. Number 4 seed Coco Gauff will take on number 2 seed Elena Rybakina tonight for the right to move on to the championship. Meanwhile, number 1 Aryna Sabalenka will take on number 3 Jessica Pegula of the U.S. in the second semifinal match this evening. Gauff advanced yesterday with a 2-6, 7-6, 6-2 win over 19-year-old Mira Andreeva of Russia. Andreeva is now 0-5 against the two-time Grand Slam champion. Meanwhile, Rybakina, the new number 1 seed, bounced back from a 6-3 loss to Quinwen Zing in the first round yesterday of the quarterfinals to take a 6-1, 6-4 victory to advance. In the men's side, number 1 seed Alexander Zverev had no trouble advancing, beating Bostik Zanshoop 6-2, 7-5, 6-1 to move on to the semifinals. 4 Americans remain in the U.S. Open overall, including Gauff and Pegula on the women's side of the brackets. That number will be down to at least 3 on Friday as Americans Francis Tiafoe, the number 1 seed, a number 11 seed, takes on number 8 seed Ben Shelton of the U.S. In other sports, NASCAR driver Josh Berry has secured a ride for the upcoming season. Legacy Motor Club officially announced Berry as a driver of its number 42 Toyota for the 2027 upcoming season. He'll join Eric Jones, the number 43 car, and Riley Herbst in the number 84 car as teammates next year. with herbs that are expanding into a 3-foot

0: full-time entry, with the team parting ways with John Hunter Nemechek, confirming his exit last week. Berry lost his ride with the Wood Brothers, who planned to put 2024 NASCAR O'Reilly champion Jesse Love behind the wheel of the number 21 Ford next season. Berry has one cup win, earning victories at Las Vegas Motor Speedway in early 2025. The 35-year-old also has five victories in the NASCAR O'Reilly Series and is the 2017 champion of the Cars Late Model Stock Tour. However, since news of his exit, he has found an incredible run on the track. He is the first Wood Brothers driver since 1976 to earn six consecutive top 10 finishes, and he's climbed eight positions in the standings over the last few weeks. Berry will compete in a four-car lineup for the 2027 Daytona 500, with team co-owner and seven-time Cup Series champion Jimmy Johnson driving a fourth entry, the number 48 car, in his final NASCAR start. And the University of North Carolina's first home game of 2026 will be missing one element, usually seen at Keenan Stadium on game day. The Tar Heels program is not hosting recruits for the game as a part of a punishment for previous recruiting violations. Inside Carolina reports the program turned itself in for violations, some of which occurred during home games last season, and have been banned from hosting recruits this weekend. That ban extends to just one game and won't affect the five other home games on UNC's schedule. The Tar Heels host East Tennessee State on Saturday, their first home game of the new season. Carolina traveled to Ireland and beat TCU in the season opener on August 29th. And, of course, the NFL season opened up last night as the Seattle Seahawks came back to beat the New England Patriots 13-10 in the 2026 opener. Today, San Francisco will be in L.A. to take on the Rams. Of course, a full schedule of games coming up this weekend. Turning to baseball, in the minor leagues, playoffs are underway. In the single-A division series today, Hickory will be at Charleston. In the high-A series today, Greensboro, 0-1 in the playoffs, will take on 1-0 Frederick on the road. And Winston-Salem, 1-0 in the playoffs, will be at Bowling Green, who lost its first game against the Dash. Also yesterday in AAA play, it was Charlotte over Buffalo 5-4, and Durham dumped Nashville 10-2. Turning to the major leagues, in American League play last night, it was Detroit over Minnesota at home 7-2. Other home winners, the Athletics shut out Toronto 2-0. Seattle got past Texas 3-2. It was Baltimore again winning over Cleveland 9-5. And on the road, the LA Angels beat Boston 6-4. Also, only one road winner in National League play. The Mets outslugging Miami on the road 15-14. Home winners had San Francisco edging St. Louis 7-6. It was San Diego over Washington 9-2. Milwaukee beat the Cubs 8-6 at home. And the Dodgers clobbered Cincinnati 14-1, scoring six runs in the bottom of the fourth inning. In interleague play last night, Philadelphia won at home over Houston 11-7. It was Yankees winning at Yankee Stadium over Colorado 6-1. Tampa Bay a winner at Atlanta 7-2. Pittsburgh on the road beat the White Sox 4-2. And it was Kansas City winning at home over Arizona 5-2. In high school play yesterday in tennis, North Surrey edged East Surrey 5-4. Today, South Stokes at South Davidson. Mount Airy hosts Forbush. Surrey Central at West Stokes. And Wilkes Central at Starmount. East Wilkes will be taking on Elk, and that game will be played at North Wilkes today. In volleyball yesterday, Forbush beat Starmount 3-0. Today, East Surrey at Surrey Central. Mount Airy will be at West Stokes. North Surrey hosting Forbush and Wilkes Central at Starmount. Elkin at East Wilkes. North Stokes at Central, or College Prep Leadership Academy, rather. And Winston-Salem Prep will be at South Stokes. And in soccer, Mount Airy, the number one seed in the 1A rank, or the 3A ranks, rather. That's overall in the state. Improved to 6-0, beating Elkin 4-1. It was East Surrey and West Wilkes playing to a 2-2 tie. West Stokes shut out Parkland 1-0, and Allegheny beat North Stokes 5-1. The Bears will be back in action today as they travel to East Wilkes. Surrey Central will host Trinity, and North Surrey will be at Davie County. And for WPAQ and WSYD Sports, I'm Bob King reporting.
1: Thank you, Bob King. 11 and a half minutes past the hour of 8 o'clock. It's time for the Mountain Morning Show.

0: Good. What day is it? Thursday?
1: Yep.
0: Thanks, Kelly. I lose track. It's a Thursday. They all run together. It's a Thursday edition of the Mountain Morning Show. Now, if you had to be at work at 8 o'clock, you're 14 minutes late. What are you going to tell the boss? Well, fog. I got lost in the fog. Now, there's no fog in Sheltontown and Indian Grove when I came through, but about halfway to Flat Rock, fog. And the closer I got to the radio station, the more fog there was. So I couldn't, my windshield wipers wouldn't work. And I was driving very carefully because when I came by Jones School, you know, there was the policeman there that that helps direct traffic and things, and I wanted to be extra careful. And then they pulled me over for running too slow. So seems 15 miles per hour is too slow on Riverside Drive, so that's why I'm late. Didn't happen, but it could. If you have to be at work at 8:30, you got a little time to get there. If you have to be at work at 9 o'clock, grab a cup of coffee, some milk or juice, get to feeling good before you head out that door this morning. It's our job to bring you some traveling music, so here we go.

0: Try a little kindness. We all need to do that. That's Bobby Osborne in the Rocky Top Express. And the Wayfarers with the White House Blues. Hoe Cake Fritters, that's the Dale McCurry Band. And Judy, Judy Lou, that was Junior Sisk from the Songs of Culligallion CD. We'll be right back with more of the Mountain Morning Show here on a Thursday morning. 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

0: We heard the Hillbilly Hoedown from Bobby and Teddy Cyrus, and it's going to be a beautiful day, Wayne Taylor in Appaloosa. All right, 8:32 your time. Tim Fry with you on the Mountain Morning Show. 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

0: 8:30 for your time. Tim Fry with you on the Mountain Morning Show. And it's time now to take a look at what happened today in history. Today is Thursday, September 10th, the 253rd day of 2025. 2026. 2026. Oh, man. Well, all right. On this date, in 1608, John Smith was elected president of the Jamestown Colony Council in Virginia. On this date in 1960, Hurricane Donna, a dangerous Category 4 storm blamed on 364 deaths, struck the Florida Keys. Also on this date in 1960, running barefoot, Abibi Bakila of Ethiopia won the Olympic marathon in Rome, for becoming the first black African to win Olympic gold. On this date in 1963, 20 black students entered Alabama public schools following a standoff between federal authorities and Alabama Governor George C. Wallace. On this date in 1979, four Puerto Rican nationalists imprisoned for a 1954 attack on the U.S. House of Representatives and a 1950 attempted killing of President Harry S. Truman were freed from prison after being granted clemency by President Jimmy Carter. On this date in 1987, Pope John Paul II arrived in Miami, where he was welcomed by President Ronald Reagan and First Lady Nancy Reagan as he began a 10-day tour of the United States. On this date in 1991, the Senate Judiciary Committee opened hearings on the nomination of Clarence Thomas to the U.S. Supreme Court. The proceedings would become a watershed moment in the discussion of sexual harassment when Anita Hill, a law professor who had previously worked under Thomas, came forward with allegations against him. On this date in 2005, teams of forensic workers and cadaver dogs fanned out across New Orleans to collect the corpses left behind by Hurricane Katrina. On this date in 2008, the Large Hadron Collider at the European Organization for Nuclear Research was powered up for the first time, successfully firing the first beam of protons through its 17-mile underground ring tunnel. On this date in 2022, King Charles III was officially proclaimed Britain's monarch in a pomp-filled ceremony 2 days after the death of his mother, Queen Elizabeth II. On this date in 2025, conservative activist Charlie Kirk, a close ally of President Donald Trump, who had an influential role in rallying young Republican voters, was shot and killed at an outdoor speaking engagement at a Utah university. That is today in history. We'll let you know who's having a birthday around 12:30 or so. If you're having a birthday, hope you have 100 more, and we're all here to help you celebrate. Our thought for the day comes from Charles Kuralt. It was Charles Kuralt who said, "We always take credit for the good and attribute the bad to fortune." There you go. There's your thought for the day. All right, let's turn to the weather forecast for today and see what we have in store. And the weather forecast brought to you this time by our good friends at Surrey Communications.
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0: And here's your Surrey Communications forecast from the WPAQ Weather Center. Sunny and hot today. High this afternoon around 92 degrees. Winds becoming southwest around 6 miles per hour this afternoon. Partly cloudy tonight. Overnight low around 66 degrees. Friday, 60% chance of showers and thunderstorms during the day, a 30% chance of showers and thunderstorms Friday night. Looking for increasing clouds, hot conditions, high near 91, and mostly cloudy, and overnight low 66 Friday night. Now, for the weekend, Saturday, we're looking at a 70% chance of showers and thunderstorms. During the day, a 60% chance on Saturday night, mostly cloudy, high of 85 with a low of 66. Sunday, 30% chance of those afternoon and evening showers and thunderstorms, high of 88 degrees. And Monday and Tuesday next week, sunshine both days, high in the upper 80s, 89 on Monday and 88 expected on Tuesday. Right now, 66 degrees at WPAQ. That's your weather forecast. 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
0: 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It is 8:41. Tim Fry with you on the Mountain Morning Show. We're going to try to make you grin.

They picked that farmer up, and he died by the claw. They cooked him extra crispy, and they ate him with coleslaw.

0: With his faithful Indian companion Tonto, the masked rider of the plains, led the fight for law and order in the early West. Return with us now to those thrilling days of yesteryear. From out of the past come the thundering hoofbeats of the great horse Silver. The Lone Ranger rides again. Would you welcome his faithful companion, Jay Silverheels Tonto?
1: Yes, sir.

0: You know, working so closely for all these years with one man, even the Lone Ranger, would probably put a strain on any relationship. And we were wondering what might happen if Tonto decided he wanted temporary change and decided to seek employment elsewhere. So here's the premise. I'm playing the personnel director of a large corporation, for example, NBC, and I'm going to interview prospective employees. Let's see, who's the next applicant? Tishman, Tibur, Tobias, Tonto. Miss Loomis, would you send in Mr. Tonto, please? Nice of you to come in. Let's see, let's get right to the application here. May I have the last name, please?
1: Tonto.
0: All righty, the first?
1: Tonto.
0: Tonto, Tonto?
1: No, no. No first or last name, all Tonto.
0: Well, that's certainly an unusual name.
1: Just talking about that the other day with Hildegard, Kenton Vloss, and Ephraim Zimbalist, Jr.
0: Well, Mr. Tonto, I'm just looking over your application here, and now would you tell me, who was your last employer? Can I have that?
1: I worked 30 years as faithful sidekick for Kimasabe.
0: Mm-hmm.
1: Hunt, fish, make food, sew clothes,
0: mm-hmm.
1: sweep up, stay awake all night, listen for enemies for Kimasabe,
0: mm-hmm.
1: risk life for Kimasabe.
0: Mm-hmm.
1: 30 lousy years.
0: And for this, what was your salary?
1: Salary? What salary?
0: Well, your payment, something he gave you in exchange for your chores.
1: Once Kimasabe let me peek under mask, no big deal.
0: But no money.
1: Silver bullets don't grow on tumbleweed, fella. You've got to buy them with Tonto's salary.
0: Oh, I see. That's right. He was always giving away silver bullets. Silver this, silver that. Hi-ho, silver.
1: Kimasabe have precious metal hang-up.
0: Yes. By the way, what does Kimasabe mean? And why did he finally leave?
1: Him find out what Kimasabe.
0: Well, that would do it, yes. Now, Mr. Tonto, as you know, this is a highly industrial society. We need specialized skills. Do you have any of those?
1: Tonto can ride upside down, hanging from horse to avoid getting shot.
0: Well, I don't know about that.
1: How about standing outside window and imitating owl?
0: I'm sorry, all our vice presidential positions are filled. If we do find a position, where would you like to relocate, Tonto?
1: Toronto.
0: Toronto, Tonto? Do you have any special language skills, Tonto?
1: Tonto speak Esperanto.
0: Tonto Esperanto. So, as I understand this now, your ideal job would be...
1: Tonto to Toronto for Esperanto and pronto.
0: Thank you very much, Tonto. We'll try to fix you.

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0: Rhonda, y'all did an awesome job on this song. 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
0: You'll be awake for a month.
2: It's easy to be observational when you're from somewhere like Alabama and you move out west. Everything kind of shows up to me, you know? Like, I own a bunch of popular clothes on accident. There's this big hipster movement going on that's going full circle right back to me that I never saw coming. And some of y'all will understand this. If you go to any coffee shop in any decent-sized city, the person serving you that latte these days is going to be wearing a whole lot of Carhartt. When I was growing up, Carhartt meant that you were real country, you know? Your dad might be a plumber. Y'all were into deer meat, you know? Math wasn't something you got excited about. Carhartt was different in the 90s. Now everybody's got it on, and it's mind-blowing. I got it for every Christmas. I mean, my whole life, and my dad would say the same thing every time. That right there is going to last you forever. And that's cool. It's nice to have clothes that last. Carhartt's famous because it doesn't shrink when you wash it. It doesn't hang on fences. But, I mean, when you're 14, you don't want coveralls. My parents would be like, Derek, we'd like for you to get a girlfriend. And I had to tell my mom, y'all just bought me overalls. I drive dad's truck. You make my lunches. There's a rumor at school that I've got a family, Mom. I look like a working man. I do. Everybody thinks I'm punching in and out, you know? It wasn't cool to look like a coal miner in 96. I hate to break it to people. Now, if you've got ripped jeans and a Carhartt sweatshirt, you're a cool guy. Let me tell you something. In Alabama, if you've got ripped jeans and a Carhartt sweatshirt, you have a gravel driveway. Just the way it is. Same thing with the brand Champion. I know all y'all, in the 90s, you wanted any brand besides the brand Champion. Now it's super popular. Champion was a Kmart brand. It was the only brand that would come brand new with the tags on it and still smell like cigarettes. I can remember. I'm like, I don't know how. This smells like Aunt Sheila, Mom. I don't know. But it's in the package. There was nothing cool about Champion. I mean, one of my buddies, Dakota, he was like, Derek, calm down, man. You're freaking out. Champion just made a comeback. I said, Dakota, I'm going to tell you what a comeback is, my man. That means you were once here, and now you're back again. Champion just got here. It would be like if next week, Faded Glory was all over Instagram. Rags to riches. This is the true American story. This isn't a comeback. This is a come up, my man. Did y'all ever think, I'm 36 years old, did y'all ever think that you would see that flooding your pants would be popular? Did y'all ever see that one? I can tell you, 10 years ago, if you showed up to a high school and your pants weren't touching your shoes, nobody was talking to you. Now showing a little ankle is the, man, you are the man. Let your jeans stop about shin. Shin right there, that looks good. Let's get some cool socks. Look at, when I got socks for Christmas growing up, I knew my grades needed to come up just a tad. And you know what short jeans are called? Capris! They're called capris! Start calling them capris. I don't care, Jason, if you've got on short jeans, but you, my man, have on capris!
3: Oh, man, that's Derek Stroop talking about when Carhartt wasn't cool. And we also heard in that set Tim Lovelace with a little help from Rhonda Vincent and Daryl Webb and Living in a Coffee World. And we heard Johnny Carson with Jay Silverhill and Toronto Tonto and Ghost Chickens in the Sky from Leroy Troy. Started things off with the Gambler's Get Box from Homer and Jethro is what they call that. Are you grinning? Huh? Well, let's make sure, shall we? Yes.
4: Wherever I go, people ask me, Jerry, was you lying about your football playing days at Mississippi State University? And I'm a little bit hurt wherever I go if somebody don't rush up to me and say, Jerry, I remember when you played football at Mississippi State. Well, I can tell you about a lot of things that happened to me when I was playing football. One of the reasons I wanted to transfer from Southwest Mississippi Junior College to Mississippi State to play football in the Southeastern Conference was because Mississippi State played Baylor University, that good Baptist school in the Southwest Conference. Oh, and when I was signed to a scholarship at Mississippi State, I called my mama long distance at the country store and had them to go over and get her and bring her over out to the telephone. I said, Mama, just think, your poor little old country boy is going to play against the largest Baptist university in the world. Ooh, I got ready for them people. I didn't miss a prayer meeting for a whole year. I got ready for them. I knowed they was the same kind of Baptist I was. Ooh, them folks was ugly to me. I'm telling you. Every Monday morning, we would get the scouting report from the coach what scouted the team that we was going to play next Saturday. Well, naturally, when we got ready to play Baylor, I got the scouting report, and I looked down it hurriedly to see who the man was I was going to play in front of what played for Baylor. If I'm lying, I'm dying. You know what he said about a guard named Rayfield? Big, aggressive, tough, likes to play it mean. In fact, when he was ordained as a Baptist preacher, he had two black eyes. We played Baylor in Memphis, Tennessee that year. That Adrian Burke was a chunk in that football. A chunking it to a fellow named Isbell. The coach sent word, Jerry, that quarterback's got too much time to throw the ball. You get to him quick. I rushed back in there with every fiber of my being. I reached for him, and I was just before getting my hands on him, and that preacher Rayfield forearmed me back of my head. Shoved my face down in that dirt and in that grass, and my bottom lip and bottom teeth just scooped up a big mile full of that dirt like a drag line. I jumped up, spitting and knocking the grass and the dirt out of my mouth, and I said, fella, you the dirtiest thing I ever played against in all my life, and you're supposed to be a Baptist preacher playing for Baylor. And he stood up erect. They had done throwed the ball for a touchdown. He stood up erect and popped his hand over his heart, and he pointed his long finger right in my face. He said, the Bible says, the meek shall inherit the earth. And I had just inherited a mouth plumb full of it, I'll tell you that.
3: There you go. The meek shall inherit the earth from Jerry Clower. Well, we hope we got you grinning. That's what all that was about. Make you grin, make you smile a little bit, maybe forget your troubles this morning. Now, we're going to break for news and weather, and, well, it's going to be

0: don't worry about the spin and all this. Now, I'll tell you why. Nothing surprises God. Absolutely nothing surprises God. He never looks down and goes, wonder how that happened. He doesn't do that, so don't worry about it, okay? 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
2: AP News, I'm Marcela Sanchez. President Trump is again speaking at the second night of the Republican midterm convention in Dallas. The president yesterday ended the opening night by promising to pay American adults a $5,000 dividend if Republicans retain control of Congress.
3: You win with us and you get $5,000. It will be called the Trump dividend. We'll call it the Trump dividend.
2: His promise is both financially and politically implausible and would cost the nation more than $1 trillion. The UN Atomic Watchdogs Board has reported Iran to the UN Security Council for the first time in 20 years. The AP's Karen Chamas reports this follows a vote on a resolution put forward by the U.S., Britain, France, and Germany.
4: The International Atomic Energy Agency, or IAEA's, move came after Iran failed to cooperate in a long-running investigation into uranium traces detected by inspectors at various undeclared sites in Iran. Speaking on Tuesday ahead of the vote, IAEA Chief Rafael Grossi said,
5: "The best, shortest way for a positive outcome is for Iran to engage with us."
4: 23 countries on the IAEA's 35-member board of governors voted on Wednesday for the resolution. China, Russia, and Niger opposed it, while 8 countries abstained. Iran's foreign ministry spokesman Ismail Baghaei recently called the draft resolution put forward by the U.S. and its European allies a sign of bad faith and an attempted aim at escalating the situation. I'm Karen Shamas.
2: The price of crude oil traded again above $100 a barrel. The NFL season opened with the Seattle Seahawks launching their title defense against the New England Patriots in a rematch of last season's Super Bowl. This is AP News.
0: Yeah, that was news to me this morning. I fell asleep. I thought the Patriots were winning that game. Woke up. Oh, they didn't. That's all right. I don't really pull for either one of those teams. But anyway, that's what happens when you fall asleep in the recliner and wake up about 2:30 in the morning. Anyway, sunny and hot's your forecast. We're turning to the weather, by the way. Sunny and hot, a high near 92, southwest wind 6 miles per hour this afternoon. Partly cloudy and 66 degrees tonight. For Friday, a 60% chance of showers and thunderstorms during the day, 30% chance Friday night. Increasing clouds on Friday, high of 91 degrees. Mostly cloudy down to 66 Friday night. For the weekend, there's a 70% chance of showers and thunderstorms on Saturday and a 60% chance Saturday night. Mostly cloudy, high near 85 and a low around 66 degrees. Then for Sunday, a 30% chance of afternoon and evening showers and thunderstorms. Mostly sunny, high of 88, low of 63. And sunshine Monday and Tuesday, high of 89 on Monday and 88 on Tuesday. Right now it's 68 degrees and sunshine at WPAQ. Feels good out there this morning. 6.5 minutes past 9 o'clock your time. Tim Fry with you on the Mountain Morning Show. Here's Miss Dolly Parton.

0: Yeah, the Troublesome Creek String Band with Dinah and Georgia Buck from the Appalachian Road Show. And we heard Jason Carter and Michael Cleveland with a little help from John Cowan. And let's just sing our song. You remember when Jerry Reed had that out many years ago? And Dolly Parton in the Sweet By and By. It is 19 minutes past 9 o'clock. Hey, got a ball game coming up tomorrow night. Now, tonight, the Mount Airy JVs were scheduled to play Starmount. That has been canceled for tonight. But we got a big ball game on the Bear Radio Network. We're going down to Lynchburg Town.
1: Hello, Bear fans. This is Tommy Morrison with this week's Mount Airy football update. This Friday night, the Bears are on the road to Lynchburg, Virginia to take on the Cavaliers at Jefferson Forest High School. And you can hear it all live right here. Over AM 1300, Granite City Gold WSYD, FM 105.1, AM 740, WPAQ, FM 106.7, and two ways around the world, WPAQ740.com and at WSYD1300.com. 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And as always, go Bears!
0: All right. Once again, Bear Radio Network on the air tomorrow night from Lynchburg, Virginia. 9:20 your time. Here's Buddy Melton.

0: is Lynchburg Town from the Slate Mountain Ramblers. Yes, sir. We're going to Lynchburg Town for the big ball game tomorrow night. Yes, sir. And we also heard a brand new whippoorwill from Junior Sisk here in the country from Terry Balcom's Dukes of Drive and Gone from Buddy Melton. Yes, sir. Describes my mind. It's gone. 9:32, your time, back with the weather forecast after this.
1: Pressure has a way of revealing what's really in the heart. This week on Through the Bible, we find Egypt reeling under God's judgment. Yet instead of surrendering, Pharaoh begins to bargain. Come along as we examine striking parallels to the bargains believers are tempted to make today. It's a sobering and fascinating reminder that partial obedience is never the same as surrender.
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0: program is heard on Saturdays at 10 a.m. and his Sunday sermon at 9:15 a.m.
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1: Here's your Surrey Communications forecast from the WPAQ Weather Center, and it looks like this. Sunny and hot today, a high near 92 degrees, and winds becoming southwest around 6 miles per hour this afternoon. And then for tonight, partly cloudy skies, overnight low around 66 degrees. Friday, we're looking at a 60% chance of those showers and thunderstorms during the day and a 30% chance Friday night. Increasing clouds, hot temperatures, high of 91, mostly cloudy and 66 degrees overnight Friday night. For the weekend, there's a 70% chance of showers and thunderstorms on Saturday, 60% chance Saturday night. So if you were going to wash the car, might want to put that off. But it might give you a chance to listen to ball games. Anyway, mostly cloudy and 85 degrees on Saturday and a low of 66 Saturday night. Sunday, 30% chance of afternoon and evening showers and thunderstorms, mostly sunny, high of 88 degrees. And then sunshine Monday and Tuesday, high of 89 Monday and 88 Tuesday. Presently, 71 degrees and sunshine at WPAQ. That's your weather forecast brought to you by Surrey Communications. 9:34 your time. 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
1: 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I'm going to bring you a song now. This is an old George Jones song. Jeff Parker does a great job on The Weatherman.

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0: Stay all night, stay a little longer. Going back to May 27th, 1946, Bob Wills and the Texas Playboys for you. And we heard the Barn Owls with the train that carried my girl from town. I'm putting on my leaving shoes from Big Country Bluegrass and the Weatherman from Jeff Parker and Company.
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1: And in the Grassicana Corner, that was the Steel Wheels with the Promised Land. Hey, big goings on coming up down in the Lawsonville area.
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1: All right, and they're going to have a bandstand, a lot of great bands. Snow Creek Old Time Band will be there. Soul Travis Fry and Blue Mountain, Common Connection, High Strung, Hubert Lawson, the Bluegrass Country Boys, as well as By Grace. All.

0: Travis Fry and Blue Mountain walking in Jerusalem by grace with Hallelujah. I'm ready to go and start off with Hop High Ladies or Ever See the Devil, Uncle Joe, you call it any of those. That was Snow Creek Old Time Band, and all of those bands will be at the Foothills Farm Festival along with High Strung and Common Connection. So hope you'll join us for that coming up October 3rd down in the Lawsonville area. It's 10 o'clock. That's going to wrap up the Mountain Morning Show on a Thursday morning. Following morning devotions, which is next, you're invited to listen to Sheldon Jones at 10:15, Dr. J. Vernon McGee at 10:30, Northside Baptist Church of Winston-Salem with Pastor Randy Hicks at 11 o'clock, The Old Trailblazer at 11:15, and Oliver Green's Gospel Hour at 11:30. That will be followed by in-depth news and weather at 12 noon, which in turn will be followed by Mountain Midday with your favorites in old-time bluegrass and gospel music. 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
1: There are some times in our lives when something happens and you instantly remember where you were when that happened. Let me give you a few examples from my lifetime, okay? September 11th, 2001. You remember where you were? I remember where I was. I was in math class. I was a sophomore in high school, and they literally stopped class, took us down to the cafeteria where we watched the big screen TV of the news coverage. And they told us that if we wanted to go home, we could go home. Now, I stayed. I remember staying at school. But I remember watching it. And I remember watching the plane hit the second tower. And I remember watching the towers fall. And I remember that feeling of dread that came over me when that happened.

other thing happen that a lot of us will remember where we were when we heard the news. And I'm talking about the death of Dolly Parton. Dolly was larger than life. If you met her, you instantly became part of her family. If you went to her amusement park, I've been there one time, and it was the coolest experience. And from a distance, I saw Dolly. Couldn't get to her, but I saw her. And you instantly felt like, as she waved, you were who she was waving at. Chad Tucker, if you know Chad Tucker from TV, has a story of his daughter who battled cancer and got to meet Dolly not once but twice. And there was a whole story he did after she passed away. And it was wonderful. We all knew, felt like we knew Dolly. But Dolly had a saying. And she normally signed her letters this way, or she'd say it to you in an interview. And you heard it maybe through the TV, or maybe you got a letter from Dolly that said it. And it was just a simple phrase, but it was so profound. I will always love you. And as we all kind of process the news of Dolly's passing, there was a few songs of hers that I listened to. 9 to 5, Jolene. And then I remembered that she did a song, and I don't remember who the artist was, a Christian artist. It's called There Was Jesus. If you've never heard the Dolly Parton version of There Was Jesus, go listen to it. But I got to thinking about that phrase, I will always love you. And I got to thinking about how that's echoed through Scripture from God. And I immediately went to Adam and Eve in the garden. You know, after they ate the fruit and they realized they were naked and they heard God walking through the garden in the cool of the day, right? They're ashamed. And God could have very well said, you know what, forget it, and waked them out. And been done. But he loved them. Now, he punished them. He evicted them from the garden, but he still loved them. And I think of our good friend, you know, Cain killed Abel. And I think about he still loved Cain. He still used Cain. Cain was still part of the story. Maybe not as big of a part as he originally was supposed to be, but he's still part of the story. And then I thought about, you know, Joseph's brothers who threw him in a well, right? He still loved them. He still used Joseph to show his love to them. And then I got to thinking about Jonah and how God said to him, hey, go here, and he went the opposite direction. But God still used him. God loved him enough to restore him. And you can see stories of restoration all through the Bible, right? You can see it with Job, one of my favorite characters. You can see it with Ruth and Boaz. You can see it throughout Scripture. David, after he commits the sin with Bathsheba, right? He still calls David a man after his own heart. We see it all through Scripture, this idea that God will always love us. And we see it written for us in John chapter 3. John chapter 3, it's that verse that we all memorized as kids in Sunday school, right? We all know it. We can all pretty much quote it. For God so loved the world that he gave his one and only Son, that whoever believes in him shall not perish but have everlasting life. Think about that verse. Think about this verse. God doesn't want anyone to perish but everyone to come to eternal life. I will always love you, God. God loves you, regardless of what you've done, how many times you've walked away, how many times you've gone in the opposite direction from where God wanted you to go. He still loves you. He still wants a relationship with you. He still wants to use you to further his kingdom. I will always love you. That's the message from God throughout all of Scripture. That's the message to God's chosen people, the Israelites. No matter how many times they screwed up, how many times they built idols and walked away from

0: from God and started worshiping other things that weren't God, right? I will always love you. There was always a path back to restoration for them. The Gentiles, not even part of God's family, I will always love you, and I will make a way for you and me, we're Gentiles, to come to faith. The person who walks away from God. You know, I think about my uncle. My uncle grew up in the church. My uncle went to Bible college and then walked away from God. And he'd come to things. If I did something at church, he'd come. If I was preaching, he'd come. He came to my ordination. He always came. He always supported me. But he had a nickname for me. First, it started out as Reverend. And then when we moved to Ohio, we moved back to Ohio. We were about 3.5 hours from my family, and they would come over often. And he looked at the town the first time he came, and it was very small, 458 people, one church. It was the church I served. And he looked at me, and he said, "Hello, Bishop." That was my name. I was the bishop. Now, he didn't say it to be mean. He didn't say it to be derogatory. It was his way of teasing me, I guess. But he didn't really have a growing relationship with God. Well, it was our last Sunday in Ohio. We were getting ready to move here. It was March 19th, 2023. It's another day I'll never forget where I was when I got the phone call. I was putting our boys to bed. It was about 8 o'clock. My parents had come for my last Sunday at the church in Ohio, and we had had lunch with them and just had a nice day, and they had gone home. And I was putting the kids to bed. My phone rang. It was my mom. And she said, "I just got a call from your aunt. Your uncle had a heart attack. They've rushed him to the hospital. Your dad and I are on the way." Now, it was an hour drive from their house to the hospital, but they went. Well, they didn't make it in time. My uncle passed away from a massive heart attack. And I wondered for days, weeks, I still kind of wonder this, as he was suffering that heart attack, did God speak into his life, "I will always love you. I will always love you, Tom. Come back to me." I want to say he did, because I believe God is a good and gracious God. And I know that he knew that my uncle believed. He didn't practice it, but he believed. And I believe with every fiber of my being, you're not going to argue this with me, I'm sorry, I believe this, that when I get to heaven, my Uncle Tom is going to be standing there going, "Hello, Bishop, welcome to heaven." I can't wait, because God always loves us. God always comes back for us. So like Dolly, God will always love you. It's never too late to come back to him. Well, my name is Jeff Kimberly, and I'm the minister of the Mount Airy Christian Church, 974 South Franklin Road, right here in Mount Airy. Come visit us this Sunday, 10:45 for worship. We're just down the road from Scenic Subaru and Chevrolet on South Franklin Road. You can't miss us. If you're coming from Scenic, we're the first church on the left. You want to find out more about us before you come visit us, because I want to meet you and shake your hand? 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You can find us on Facebook. You can find us on YouTube. But go be a blessing to somebody today. Have a great day. We'll be back for tomorrow for our last devotion of the week. Hope you'll join us. Have a great week and a great day.
1: 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Stay tuned for Times of Triumph and Truth with Sheldon Jones coming up at 10:15. 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

0: This is WPAQ, Mount Airy, North Carolina, urging you to make regular church attendance a part of your lifestyle. The following program is sponsored by the Temperance and Evangelistic Crusade Association. At this time, each Monday through Friday, you'll hear a Bible or Temperance talk by Sheldon Jones. This is part of a nationwide effort to create in the country's conscience and awareness of the peril inherent in the repeal system.
1: Hello there. This is Sheldon Jones, the voice of triumphant truth. Delighted to have you among our listeners today. The year is moving by with a speed that defies description. Summer months are always difficult, but with the problems that we faced in America, with the heat problems, with the loss of our farm support, and with the many friends who have suffered setbacks financially in many areas where the people have been unable to share with us and stand with us, we are confronted with crisis in the broadcast of triumphant truth. In the southeastern part of the United States, where so many of our farm friends have been able to stand with us and support us, with the total loss of their early crops, their spring and summer crops, we are confronted with crisis. This drought that we have faced in the southeast is more devastating than mine can imagine. And I am confronted with crisis here in connection with triumphant truth. We face an emergency situation, and there, this is pretty much an appeal to you to make triumphant truth a matter of prayer and an object of your interest and concern. We need desperately to hear from many of you today across our world, many church groups that enjoy what we say, many pastors who are encouraged by the position we take, who will not do it publicly. Maybe you could at least lead your people to make a contribution to help us to have the platform to say it and the media provided through which we might be able to continue to say it to the millions of people who hear us, not only in this country, but in the foreign arena through the foreign media as well. This broadcast is not just a little localized situation. We are heard from Texas to the Atlantic seaboard. We are heard in Europe. We are heard in the West Indies. We are heard in China, in India, in Burma, in Nepal, in Iraq, in Afghanistan, in Tibet. And it's possible only as the friends of Christ stand with us and share with us in this tremendous effort. I hope that here in this last day, you will make it a point to pray much for us and take a moment and drop a note of encouragement in the mail to us. Order this cassette that we're offering this week as a special offer dealing with the deity of Jesus in the Gospel of John, and will help us tremendously right at this time. Looking forward to a great time together with the friends and testimony and then the preaching of the Word. This week we are dealing continually with the wonders of the deity of Jesus. We were looking at the fact yesterday that the man that writes this book of John, and a lot of liberals and modernists, those who deny the authority of the Scripture, deny that John even wrote the Gospel of John. There are those who say it was written at a much later date than the time John lived. But if you read it carefully, you will have to recognize, you'll be forced to recognize, that the man who wrote this Gospel of John was familiar with the Jesus of whom he speaks, of whom he testifies, that he was familiar with the land through which he journeyed, that he was acquainted with the racial and social difficulties, disorders, and hatreds and hostilities of those days, that he was possessed of a knowledge of the religious difficulties which existed at that time. And right there, I want to emphasize the difference between religion and spirituality. Now, my dear friend, if you will take a dictionary and look up the word religion and write it down and read it in your own handwriting, then look up the word spiritual, spirituality. Write the definition down and study the difference in the two. One is of the origin of man, the other is the origin of God. Spirituality is the result of the Spirit of God making men to become new creations in Christ Jesus. Religion is an effort on the part of a man to appease a deity or to find favor with a deity. Religious difficulties, Religious complexities exist in our world today, even as they did in the day when the Gospel of John was written. And it's clear to the great Bible reader, or the one who would read this Gospel of John carefully, that not only was the writer a Jew, familiar with the Jewish religion, but he was also an eyewitness of all that he sets before us. He was present when these things happened. The word witness is used by the writer 47 times. His 21 chapters are a record of personal reminiscence, things that he himself saw, observed, and heard years before. How vividly we see Nicodemus on the rooftop with Jesus. How marvelous is the portrait of the woman seated at the well. How pathetic this paralytic on the porches among the sick of Bethesda. The crowd of the hungry people out there in the desert place needing to be fed. He makes all these things to come alive and dance like water on a hot stove before us as he lives again that thing that he had witnessed years before, and he puts it down under the impulse and impact of the Spirit of God for our instruction and revelation to us. We see the griefs and the glories of Gethsemane and Golgotha, all the vivid detail in which they are presented. Only one who had been present during all these events could reveal them, write about them, set them down with pen on parchment in so vivid a way. Then again, it looks as if the writer is an old man who recalls with great clarity the events of those other days. You know, as you study people and the aging process, one of the chief characteristics of people who get old is how clear their memory is of the thing that happened 70 years ago. While the events of today or yesterday, they have great difficulty retaining them in their memory. They just don't stay there. The mind is hardened. The brain is hardened. Age is taking its toll. But those things that were made with vivid impression 60, 50, 70 years ago, they're there like the grooves in a recording. So John is living over again the happenings of these years that took place when these events took place years before. And he can see them with a clarity greater than if they took place this morning or yesterday. And he makes us to see in that vivid way. He vividly, almost startlingly, shows the water pots at the marriage feast. It's almost scary the way you can envision Nicodemus standing there talking to Jesus. How can these things be? Tears of sorrow flow down our cheek as we look at that poor paralytic lying there at the pool. Master, don't you know? You don't know the tradition? Angel comes and touches the water, and the first one that is in the water is made whole. And Jesus looks at him and said, Son, look at me. Here the little fellow with his out there in the desert. He has 5 loaves and 2 fishes, 5 biscuits and 2 fish, but that crowd, how desperately they need to be fed. And this writer who saw that writes with a clarity that defies description. Nowhere can you find the evidence of such pathos and sorrow as the sorrowing sisters who

0: boat sat in that Bethany home when Jesus came and dealt with them in their hour of sadness and sorrow. The clarity with which the washing of the disciples' feet took place in that upper room. Look at old Simon Peter as he yanks the sword from his scabbard during that arrest in the Garden of Gethsemane's grief on the way to Golgotha in glory and cuts the ear of the servant of the priest, and Jesus reaching down in compassion and tenderness, placing it again on the head of the servant. The taking down from the cross of the dead body of Jesus. What clarity, what crystal clarity, what grand glory, and the tender arrangement of that body being clothed in the grave garments in the tomb. And then coming on that morning of the resurrection of those who finding an empty tomb. All the pictures throughout this Gospel of John stamped indelibly upon the walls of memory as you read them and see them. So this man, John, had witnessed them, seen them. These we've written, he says in the gospel, in the epistle, these are written that you might enter in to the same blessed experience that we enjoyed in the days when we saw him here on the earth. For in the first epistle of John, John makes it so to pulsate almost with a throbbing life itself. Listen to it. That which was from the beginning, which we have heard, which we have seen with our eyes. Here John testifies that he saw it. We saw Jesus. We saw him feed the multitude. We saw him raise the dead. We saw him heal the sick. We saw him do all that he claimed to do. We have seen it with our eyes. We have looked upon it. We handled it with our hands. The Word of life. This Word that became flesh. And he says, now the purpose for my writing this is that which we have seen and heard declare we unto you, that ye also may have fellowship with us. And truly, our fellowship is with the Father and with His Son, Jesus Christ. And these things write we unto you, that your joy may be full. The purpose in writing the wonders of this truth is that you and I might be brought into that sweetness of that fellowship, that intimate circle of divine and eternal charm that they had known from Jesus in his earthly ministry. And John, in effect, is saying that what he was when he walked the earth, he is today. And what he did in that day, he can do today. And that fellowship they knew, we may know today through the person of the adorable Spirit of God. Here are the wondrous truths that are set forth that only deity can accomplish in reality. They are not the idea and thoughts and expressions of foolish fancy, but the real report of an eyewitness who is living over again the scenes of his experience with Christ. And he was putting down in simple naturalness with pen on parchment the reality of what Jesus was and is and what he can do for you and me as he did even for those disciples in that day. We must admit without the danger of any denial that we have scenes from real life and not in any sense at all the empty dreaming of a vivid imagination of a tired old man. Now it is imperative to know and important to notice that John gives these signs in sets of seven. Seven is an unusual number in the biblical numeric study. Seven is the complete number in Scripture, the number used so frequently to express finality. There were 7 days of creation. Enoch was the seventh from Adam. Jacob served 7 years for Rachel. There were 7 years of plenty and 7 years of famine in Egypt. The Israelites were commanded to surround Jericho for 7 days and on the seventh day to march 7 times around. There are 7 petitions in the Lord's Prayer. Jesus commands us to forgive 7 times within a day those who trespass against us. And he instructs Peter to forgive 70 times 7. 7 churches have letters written to them in the book of Hebrew, of Revelation, seven better things in Hebrews, and a series of seven descriptives of the tribulation trials. And here John mentions seven miracles to give us the complete portrait of the perfection of deity in the person of Jesus. And time's caught us again. Say, folks, send for this study. Let it bless your heart in your own home with your Bible open before you. A gift brings it to you. Just write and say, Brother Sheldon, send me the Gospel of John. We'll know what you mean. It's Sheldon Jones. Till tomorrow, this same time, goodbye, and God bless you.
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0: This week on Through the Bible, we've been hearing about the Battle of the Gods. I'll bet you've been on the edge of your seat because the story is intense, isn't it? And Dr. J. Vernon McGee has some profound application for our lives today. I'm Steve Schwetz, and as we open to Exodus chapter 10, we're going to hear about Pharaoh's last appeal to Moses. And it's worth remembering that the same power that confronted Pharaoh's hardened heart is still changing hearts all over the world today. And that's why we share listeners' letters. Not just to celebrate the ministry, that is a part of it, but to celebrate, more importantly, what God's Word is accomplishing. Here's Dr. McGee explaining why these stories matter to us so much.
1: I read letters from the foreign field and from people who accept Christ to let you know what the Word of God is doing today. And others write and tell us what a thrill it is to know that the Word of God, for instance, is going into India and China today. And they rejoice in what God is doing. And I read them letters, if you can believe my word and will believe it. I read it to let people know what the Word of God is doing today. And therefore, I read them that they might know, and if they're so led and guided, that they might want to have part in a ministry that is not just promotion, but is getting a job done. And the teaching of the Word of God today is reaching people everywhere. And I think it's honoring to the Word of God. I think it's honoring to the name of the Lord. And that's the reason we read letters. So I trust you'll believe me when I say to you that in answer to your question, why do you read letters? I read letters to let people know what the Word of God is doing today and that we're not spinning our wheels. We're actually reaching people with the Word of God. Their lives are being changed by the Word of God, not by me, because when these people hear a foreign broadcast, they do not hear my voice at all. I'm not even around. It's been translated, my messages, into other languages, and the Bible teaching is what is going out today.
0: Decades later, that reason hasn't changed. We still share these stories for the very same reason. Listen to this testimony from Wayu, who listens and travels on the Bible bus in Indonesia. I'm a father of two, a husband and a grandfather. I was born in 1966 and previously worked for the Ministry of Education and Culture. My journey to faith began through an unexpected encounter with a man at a fish stall while visiting a relative. I invited the fish seller to attend Friday prayers with me.

0: He replied, "I used to be like you, but now I believe in the Lord Jesus." His words struck me. I wanted to know, why do Christians worship Jesus? What proof is there that the Bible is truly God's word? The fish seller couldn't answer my questions, but he directed me to a church in Bokassi. There, as I asked those same questions and later met a Christian leader who patiently explained about Jesus and the truth of God's word, through that process, I came to believe in Jesus Christ and was baptized. When others learned of my conversion, I faced strong rejection and even physical mistreatment, which eventually led me to leave my job. Today, I serve communities across West and Central Java, working among farmers, building relationships, and being accepted in society. Your Bible teaching program has been an important part of my life. Through it, I continue to grow in God's Word, and I was encouraged to start a small fellowship group in my home. Now, around 8 people gather with me regularly. Many of them cannot read or write, so the program has become essential for helping us learn Scripture. I'm so grateful to see their faith growing. Praise the Lord. Great story, isn't it? God is at work, and we want Him to be glorified. Let's pray. Lord, thank You for Your Word that's still calling people to Yourself and building faith around the world. As we open Exodus, Lord, teach us to trust You fully and never settle for compromise. In Jesus' name, amen. Here's Dr. J. Vernon McGee with our study of Exodus 10 on Through the Bible.
1: Now today we return here to the 10th chapter of Exodus at verse 10. And we are in this contest with Pharaoh. That is, it's actually the battle of the gods. And God is directing these plagues and judgment toward the idolatry, which was zoolatry, in the land of Egypt. Every one of the plagues was directed at a particular deity in that land, a particular idol. Fact of the matter is, God is beginning now to reveal His own power. He begins to demonstrate His power here, especially with the beginning of the hail. And now we come to this next one, which is that of the locust, and I begin reading here at verse 10. Pharaoh had called in Moses and Aaron and offered them another compromise after this judgment and plague of the hail, but it was not acceptable to Moses because Pharaoh must let the children of Israel go, and there cannot be any strings attached to it. Now, will you notice, as I read here at verse 10, "And he said unto them, Let the Lord be so with you, as I will let you go, and your little ones, look to it, for evil is before you." The thing is that Pharaoh was very angry that they would not accept the compromise. And notice now, verse 11, "Not so, go now, ye that are men, and serve the Lord, for that ye did desire." And they were driven out from Pharaoh's presence. Pharaoh said, "You just wanted to go out 3 days in the wilderness and serve the Lord. Now I'll let you go, but leave your children here." They would not accept that compromise. Now we have the next plague that's coming up. "And the Lord said unto Moses, Stretch out thine hand over the land of Egypt for the locusts, that they may come up upon the land of Egypt and eat every herb of the land, even all that the hail hath left. And Moses stretched forth his rod over the land of Egypt, and the Lord brought an east wind upon the land all that day and all that night, and when it was morning, the east wind brought the locusts. Locusts went up over all the land of Egypt and rested in all the coasts of Egypt. Very grievous were they. Before them there was no such locust as they, neither after them shall be such. And they covered the face of the whole earth," that is in Egypt, "so that the land was darkened. And they did eat every herb of the land, all the fruit of the trees, which the hail had left, and there remained not any green thing in the trees or in the herbs of the field through all the land of Egypt." Now, there's several things here that are revealed in this judgment. The judgment is that of the locusts, and you'll notice, first of all, that they were not caused to appear miraculously, and actually does not seem to be a miracle like some of the others are described to us. But they're not any less miraculous. The east wind brought them from somewhere else.

0: Obviously, this east wind that had come up brought them, if you will notice, from somewhere over in Asia. And they certainly were common over in that area. And they've been brought over a wide expanse of desert, and I guess they were pretty hungry when they got into the Green Nile Valley, and they absolutely stripped everything. Now, the locust was probably the worst plague that they've had so far, because the locust is used in Scripture as a picture definitely of judgment. You have a great locust plague that Joel describes. And these locust plagues of the past are a picture of the judgment that is yet to come. And you will find that that is mentioned in the Word of God as you get over to the book of Revelation. The great locust plagues that are coming upon the land. In Joel's prophecy, you have the great judgment of the locusts in the past, which is a matter of history. And then Joel moves on to say that there's coming that kind of a judgment. And locusts, therefore, are used as instruments of judgment, and that's what you have here. So they've come over the land, and they probably have had the greatest effect upon the land than anything else that has come upon that land in that day. Now I'm going to drop down here in verse 16. Then Pharaoh called for Moses and Aaron in haste, and he said, I've sinned against the Lord your God and against you. Now this is the first time Pharaoh has made any kind of admission like this at all. You see, it took the plague of locusts. And you'll notice that there is method in the manner in which God is dealing with these people and that land and with Pharaoh in that day. The judgments are given in a systematic, orderly way, directed first at the different idols in the land of Egypt against idolatry. Now he's beginning to direct these as definite plagues that are working a tremendous hardship upon the people to convince Pharaoh. And this last one, the locust one, has certainly had its effect. He's called for Aaron and Moses to come in, and he's made a confession. He says, forgive my sin only this once, and entreat the Lord your God that he may take away from me this death only. And he went out from Pharaoh and entreated the Lord. And the Lord turned a mighty strong west wind, which took away the locusts, cast them into the Red Sea. There remained not one locust in all the coasts of Egypt. But the Lord hardened Pharaoh's heart so that he would not let the children of Israel go. Now this man Pharaoh, the minute that the plague is removed, why, he changes his mind and he goes back to his original position. And God's going to force him, you know, to let the children of Israel go. So after the locusts, why, there are actually to be only two more plagues. And this now is the next one, which is darkness. We speak of Egyptian darkness. Why, this is directed against the highest deity, the idol, in the entire worship of the people of Egypt. And notice this now. And the Lord said unto Moses, stretch out thine hand toward heaven, that there may be darkness over the land of Egypt, even darkness which may be felt. And have you ever been in a place like that? Well, the only time I actually felt darkness was down in Carlsbad Caverns years ago when they used to turn out the lights and sing Rock of Ages. But they had the criticism of that from some of these unbelievers, and so they don't sing Rock of Ages anymore, I'm told. But that was very effective, and I've never been in darkness like that. Well, this was the kind of darkness that was over the land of Egypt. Even darkness which may be felt. Verse 22, and Moses stretched forth his hand toward heaven, and there was a thick darkness in all the land of Egypt 3 days. They saw not one another, neither rose any from his place for 3 days. But all the children of Israel had light in their dwellings. And this was definitely a miraculous sort of thing. And we find now Pharaoh's ready again for a fourth compromise. And this fourth one is the last compromise, because after this, he's really going to have to stand to it and permit the children of Israel go. Verse 24, and Pharaoh called unto Moses and said, go ye, serve the Lord. Only let your flocks and your herds be stayed. Let your little ones also go with you. Now, you would think that just leaving their flocks and their herds would be a real compromise. In other words, Pharaoh has come a long ways in making concessions to Moses, and you'd think this one would be agreeable. Well, I find in this, again, a corollary or a parallel with the children of Israel and with us today. God called them to get out of the land of Egypt, lock, stock, and barrel. And not only were they to take their children's not to be left there for the schooling and the education of Egypt. They are not to be a success in Egypt. They are to go and take their place with God's people. And we've said that was the most subtle temptation a Christian has today. We expect to bring up our children in the world. We want them to be a success in the world today. And then we wonder why the world wins them over and we lose them. It's quite obvious to see. I heard a Christian mother tell about how her son had gone away to a godless school and how he had gone up in the world. She didn't mention to me that he lost his faith, although he had at that time. But she told about how he was being advanced. He had graduated from this school, given a very fine position. And he's high up, by the way, today. And his name has been in public print many times. And then she came with tears in her eyes as she told me the sad story of how she lost her boy, that he turned his back upon everything. Well, that's the way she started him out. And naturally, she lost him. That's a subtle temptation. Now, this one here is one that gets people today, too. Leave your flocks and your herds. And I find that there are a great many Christians. They say, yes, we want to serve the Lord. We are faithful in our church. We support our pastor. And we give to the Lord's work, and we are for missionaries. But have you ever noticed the way they do business? They do business in the land of Egypt. Their flocks and their herds are down there. And they're very much interested in those flocks and herds. Let me tell you, they'll put those flocks and herds above everything else. And if they have to make a choice to serve God or to go make a trip to Egypt for the flocks and herds, you know what direction they go. They go with the flocks and herds. It's interesting that a great many Christians say, well, you know, that on Sunday I serve the Lord, but during the week I'm out in the old cold, hard business world. And I'm afraid a great many so-called Christians out in the old cold, hard business world today live just like the old cold, hard business world. And you can't tell them from the others. Their lives are just like the ones in the land of Egypt. And they certainly have all their investments in the world today. I'm of the opinion that the rapture of the church would break the heart of a great many Christians. You know what it would do? It would separate a great many Christians from their investments that they have today in the world. You'll have to go off and leave that safety deposit box, that savings account, those stocks and bonds, that real estate, all that you had given your time and your heart to. You're going off and leave it at the rapture of the church. And I believe it'll be a heartbreak for some people to do that. Now notice what Moses says to this compromise. And believe me, Moses makes a real distinction here. There'll be no compromise. Compromise is immoral. Morley, years ago, said compromise is immoral. And a candidate for president of the United States quite a few years ago, back in the, I guess, in the late 50s, said that compromise is not immoral. Well, it is, friend. Always is for a child of God. And in verse 25, listen to him now. And Moses said, thou must give us also sacrifices and burnt offerings, that we may sacrifice unto the Lord our God. Our cattle also shall go with us. Now listen to this. There shall not a hoof be left behind. Moses said, when we go out of the land of Egypt, we are not even going to leave a hoof track back in the land. Thank God for Moses. He won't even leave a hoof track. He'll avoid every appearance of evil. And did you know that the Red Sea washed out all of those hoof tracks? Remember, the cattle went over also, as well as the people. And when that Red Sea came back, it washed out all the tracks. Moses told him, he said, we won't even leave a hoof track when we leave this land. We're leaving nothing in the land of Egypt. How about it, Christian friend? If the Lord Jesus came at this moment and took you out of this world, and you say, oh, that'd be wonderful. Would it be wonderful? What are you leaving in the world that you've got your heart in today? Would it break your heart to go off and leave your real estate, to leave your wealth, to leave what you've accumulated, actually to leave your unsaved relatives as your sons and daughters? Moses said, when we leave Egypt, we won't even leave a hoof track. This is terrific, by the way. Now notice, for therefore must we take to serve the Lord our God, and we know not with what we must serve the Lord until we come thither. But the Lord hardened Pharaoh's heart, and he would not let them go. Now, God's going to begin now to make him face up to it. And Pharaoh said unto him, get thee from me. Take heed to thyself. See my face no more. For in that day thou seest my face, thou shalt die. And Moses said, thou hast spoken well. I will see thy face again no more. They're going to leave, by the way, and going to leave short. And this is God's plan and program. Now in chapter 11 here, we come now to the last chapter in this section of the contest with Pharaoh. And actually, there are 10 plagues. Some would say 11 plagues. I'm of the opinion that you might put down 11, but at least a minimum of 9. And so here is what I would call the 10th one. Now, in chapter 11, verse 1, and the Lord said unto Moses, yet will I bring one plague more upon Pharaoh and upon Egypt. Afterwards he'll let you go hence. When he shall let you go, he shall surely thrust you out hence altogether. Speak now in the ears of the people, and let every man borrow of his neighbor, and every woman of her neighbor, jewels of silver and jewels of gold. Now, I'd like to offer an explanation right here. We'll have this before us again. But actually, what we have in this matter of borrowing, it means they were collecting back wages. You see what had happened. They had served here in the land of Egypt as slaves, and they hadn't been paid anything. And so now they are to be paid. And this is what they're to do. The word literally is ask of his neighbor. Go and ask for your back wages. That's the thought that is here. And the Lord gave the people favor in the sight of the Egyptians. The Egyptians now glad to pay them all to get rid of them. Moreover, the man Moses was very great in the land of Egypt, in the sight of Pharaoh's servants and in the sight of the people. And Moses said, thus saith the Lord, about midnight will I go out into the midst of Egypt. And all the firstborn in the land of Egypt shall die, from the firstborn of Pharaoh that sitteth upon his throne, even unto the firstborn of the maidservant that is behind the male, and all the firstborn of beasts. And there shall be a great cry throughout all the land of Egypt, such as there was none like it, nor shall be like it any more. But against any of the children of Israel shall not a dog move his tongue against man or beast, that ye may know how the Lord doth put a difference between the Egyptians and Israel. And all these thy servants shall come down unto me and bow down themselves unto me, saying, get thee out, and all the people that follow thee, and after that I will go out. And he went out from Pharaoh in a great anger. And the Lord said unto Moses, Pharaoh shall not hearken unto you, that my wonders may be multiplied in the land of Egypt. And Moses and Aaron did all these wonders before Pharaoh, and the Lord hardened Pharaoh's heart so that he would not let the children of Israel go out of his land. Now, in one sense, the contest is over. but actually not, and it's still a battle of the gods. Now, the plague of darkness, I should have said at that time that the Egyptians worship Ra Ammon. You have seen these signs in Egypt of the disk, it's the sun, and the rays shooting out like spokes from a wheel. You find it over the doorways. I suppose I saw that at least 25 times when I was in the land, still there today. It comes down from the days, actually, of Moses. Now, that darkness was that. Now, the gods of Egypt always claim the firstborn of both man and beast. That belonged to the gods. Now, God takes theirs that belong to them. But he's going to make a difference between the children of Israel and the Egyptians. But the difference now is not just that there'll be no death angel passing over the land of Egypt. The death angel will pass over the land of Egypt because there's no difference in God's presence. There's no difference between Jew nor Gentile, actually. And so the thing that will make the difference, there will be now the blood of a lamb put on a doorpost. And this will be the beginning of the oldest religious holiday that there is. And it's the Passover feast. And that Passover is one of the most eloquent portraits of the Lord Jesus that you have in the Old Testament. And we're going to see that next time when we come to the 12th chapter of the book of Exodus. And I urge you to read over that 12th chapter. It's a long chapter. Read it over several times. And next time, we'll take those 51 verses and we'll look at this oldest and greatest of religious holidays that speaks of the death of the Lord Jesus Christ. May God bless you, my beloved.
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1: All right, welcome to the broadcast. If you got your Bibles, John chapter number 10, the Gospel of John chapter number 10. We stopped on the last broadcast where Jesus said, "My sheep hear my voice, and I know them, I recognize them. They hear me, I recognize them, and they follow me." Okay? Now, in verse number 26, he has excluded some. He said, "You don't believe me because you are not of my sheep." And then in verse number 27, he gives us some characteristics of the true believer, the true sheep. The true sheep says, "They hear my voice, and I know them, I recognize them, and they follow me." Okay? So now let's drop on down to verse number 28. In verse number 28, there's a lot packed into verse number 28. A very strong verse in regards to eternal security of the believer and the eternal salvation of the believer. And then, of course, then the last of the broadcast this week, we will get to verse number 30, which is a very pivotal verse when Christ says, "I and my Father are one." We're the same. We're equal. Now, you see the exclusion of some in verse number 26 because they didn't believe. What sends people to hell? Unbelief. What gets people to heaven? Belief. Believe on the Lord Jesus Christ and thou shalt be saved. Okay? You say, "Preacher, you're making this too simple." No, I'm just telling what the Bible says. Believe on the Lord Jesus Christ and thou shalt be saved. Right? You say, "Preacher, if you make it that simple like that, people will accept Christ and they'll live like the devil." No, they won't. They won't want to live like the devil. If they do live like the devil, the Holy Ghost of God will convict them and they'll come to a place of repentance in their life. I'm a firm believer in biblical repentance when a person gets saved. I am. But not only do you repent when you get saved, your life is a life of repentance, even for the believer. There's an old saying, and it's true, that repentance is good for the soul. And I have been saved, yea, 30 years, and many times, weekly, daily, I find myself in a mode of repentance over sins of commission, sins I committed, sins of omission, things I left out, I should have did, but I left them out. So you see here, he says, "My sheep hear my voice, and I know them, I recognize them, and they follow me." Then in verse number 28, which we'll probably spend the rest of this broadcast on verse number 28, maybe some of tomorrow also, the Bible says, "And I give unto them eternal life." Now understand this. Our God does not deal in regards to eternal things with a temporary or a temporal answer. God in general is an eternal God. He's always been. And he does not give temporal life.

will live somewhere eternally, and where you spend your eternity is based on your belief on Christ or your rejection of Christ. Nothing else. Not that I've trusted Christ and I don't have facial hair. Not that I've trusted Christ and I dress a certain way. Not that I've trusted Christ, but I don't eat pork. Not that I've trusted Christ or I don't eat seafood. Not that I've trusted Christ or I don't go here or I don't go there or I wear my hair this way or I let my hair grow out this way or I dress this way. Your eternity is based on your acceptance of Christ, and people die and go to a terrible place called a devil's hell, and it's a place for you to stay out of on their rejection of Christ. They say, I'll pay my own sin debt. The wages of sin is death. They said, I'll pay my own sin debt, and I don't need Christ, and I'll take my chance. And God gives eternal life to the sheep that hear him, and he recognizes them, and they follow him, and I give unto them eternal life. You say, preacher, you believe in eternal life. I sure do. Bible teaches us in Luke chapter number 16, the rich man died and in hell lift up his eyes. He's still there. He's still wanting a drop of water. And Lazarus died and was in the presence of Abraham. Now Abraham and Lazarus have moved on in Ephesians. The Bible teaches us that he took Christ when he died. He took captivity captive. And now they're in the heavens. But the poor rich man, boy, isn't that a contradiction? The poor old rich man. But the poor old wealthy man, he's still in hell because of his unbelief and still wanting a drop of water. Now you see that Christ says, I give unto them eternal life. And I give my followers, I give unto them eternal life. Non-ending life. An unending life. You know, we really cannot comprehend what it's going to be like to inherit eternal life and to be with the Lord. Can't really get a hold of it. Can't really grasp it. Can't really comprehend it. Can't get a hold of it. My mind is not deep enough. I am not intellectual enough. Perhaps I'm not spiritual enough to understand what it's going to be like to inherit eternal life and be in a place of eternity with the Lord Jesus Christ who bled and died for me. And be around other believers. Isn't it something? It's going to be a great time, my friend. So it says that he gives eternal life. After he said that some were excluded in verse number 26, he said, you don't believe, you're excluded. But in verse number 27, he said, my sheep hear my voice, and I know them, and they follow me, and I give unto them what? Eternal life, and they shall never perish. You say, now, preacher, I believe when a man dies, he is just like an animal. He dies and he is just buried and that's it. Well, friend, that's not biblical. The Bible says, and I give unto them eternal life and he shall never perish. You're going to live somewhere forever. You will live somewhere forever based on your rejection or your acceptance of Christ. You will live somewhere forever. And I give unto them eternal life and they shall never perish. Eternal life. I'll never perish. Randy Hicks will never cease to be. I'll be somewhere forever. Now put your name there. Whatever your name is, ma'am. Sir, whatever your name is. Young person, whatever your name is. Older person, whatever your name is. You'll never perish. You'll be somewhere for eternity, either with the Lord or you'll be in a place of torments with the devil. Now you're going to be somewhere for eternity. The Bible says, I give unto them eternal life. They're never going to perish. Neither shall any man pluck them out of my hand. So not only does he give eternal life, that we see also eternal life in verse number 28, but also we see what? We see eternal security. Preacher, are you one of those preachers that believes in once saved, always saved? Boy, I really get tired of hearing that. But I have to tell you, I'm guilty of that. I believe in once saved, always saved. I believe if a man's genuinely saved,

0: He will always be saved. I wish I could strike that from people's vocabulary. Once saved, always saved. But yes, it is true. And yes, I admit I'm guilty. I believe in the eternal security of the believer, that once you are saved, genuinely saved, you're in the family. And it'll last longer than a case of the flu. And if you get out of line, Christ will send the Holy Ghost of God, and He will rebuke you. He will reprimand you. He'll tell you you're doing wrong. I believe in the eternal security of the believer. Let me tell you something. I don't go to bed at night worried about dying and going to hell. I don't. There have been times in my life before I was saved where I genuinely was afraid of dying, but I don't worry about death anymore, to be honest with you. The first 10 years of my Christian life, perhaps 8 to 10 years of my Christian life, I was overjoyed with the fact that I was not going to die and go to a devil's hell. And the majority of my witnessing was telling people all the sins that I committed, I'm not going to have to pay for them. But I'm going to tell you something. Now that I've matured in the faith, you know what one of the greatest attributes of this salvation I have is? Christ is my friend. He sticketh closer than a brother. He helps me get through the everyday trials of the believer. He helps me get through the everyday testings of the believer. And yo, I'm still not going to hell. I'm not going to perish. I'm going to go be with my Lord forever. But now I have a friend. Now I have a friend that sticketh closer than a brother. And he's with me. And he leads me. And he guides me. And my sheep know me. And my sheep hear me. And I recognize them. And I lead them. So you see here that he gives eternal life. And not only does he give eternal life, he gives eternal security. Now I know what some of you are saying. Preacher, if I believe the way you believe, I would make a profession and accept Christ, and I'd live any way I wanted to. I would literally just live any way I wanted to. I'd live literally like the devil. I'm saved, and I'm going to go to heaven no matter what I do. I would murder, I would cheat, I would steal, I would gossip, I would fornicate, I would commit adultery, I would do all these sins, I would become a glutton, I would do all these sins, all these terrible sins, but since I'm saved already, I can't go to hell, so I would sin and sin and sin and sin and sin. Well, friend, you may try that, but really with an attitude like that, I dare say you ever got saved in the first place. Because if you ever got saved in the first place, you would realize I do not want to disappoint my Savior. And you will sin after you're saved, but you won't revel in it. You won't relish it. You won't lay around in it. You sin, you will feel bad. You will repent. And Paul had to deal with that heavily in the book of Romans, where people would say, well, I'm saved, I can live any way I want to. Oh, no. But the shallow believer or the intellectual unbeliever would look at the doctrine of grace and say, well, if you're saved, why not do any way you want to? Because you have this new nature. The Bible teaches us, therefore, if any man be in Christ, he is a new creature. Old things are passed away. Behold, all things have become new. The Bible says, not only do I give eternal life in verse number 28, I give eternal security. And once you're in the family of God, you can't get out. Now, you can go to heaven quicker. You can go to heaven sooner. I have seen sinners sin I have seen believers commit a sin unto death and go to heaven prematurely because of the discipline and the chastisement of God. Now let us pray. Father, my Father, in regards or based on the biblical doctrine of I've been born again, that Jesus expounded to Nicodemus in John chapter number 3. And Father, I can call you my Father because of my relationship with Christ. Now Father, I pray that you will bless your word. Father, I pray that it will fall on the good ground. Father, I pray sinners will tremble as they hear the word of God preached. Father, I pray that the backslidden, the believer who is genuinely saved, but he's away from God, I pray today that he will come back to you with a spirit of repentance and saying, God, I've wandered far away, but now I want to come back and I want to get close to you and I want to feel the fellowship that I used to have. And Father, the believer that is doing well today, not the unbeliever, not the backslid believer, but the believer that is doing well today, I pray that he will progress and know you deeper and fuller today. For it's in Christ's name I ask all these things. Amen and amen.
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2: This is the Old Trailblazer broadcast. This is Pastor Albert Pendarvis, the Old Trailblazer, riding out again. Come on, Dan, let's go. Got to get up, got to get back in the saddle again and head out to where folks are standing around. I hope someone's waiting around the radio computer waiting for the Old Trailblazer. I had a lady call me the other morning. She said, Pastor, I get up at 4 o'clock in the morning to hear you. I said, well, I sure appreciate that. I do. And she was quite elderly, and I thought, well, how much grace the Lord has given her. But we're looking at this study on the work of the Holy Spirit, and we took time out looking at demonism and how it's attracted now to many, many ministries are under the influence of demonism. And we see that there's not much... The influence shows that demonism have wrought upon the present-day ministry. We were looking there in the last study how that the present-day ministry is affected by those things. This new gospel that we hear about so much, it does not present interfere. The new gospel that we see so much of on every side, hand, and corner, I believe, it doesn't interfere with the old life. It doesn't seek to change it, but lets it live on. Pleasure and source of oceans of good, clean fun and enjoyment. That's no harm in that. What's wrong with that, to say? But listen, we're living in a day when it seems that the average preacher thinks that he must entertain his audience and keep them in a good humor. We saw that in our last study. I mentioned about this preacher I heard. It said he told 2,000 jokes from his pulpit. And he wrote a book entitled, I Tell a Joke. Oh, my friend, this new gospel takes great delight in singing religious choruses, organizing various religious clubs and youth movement, and seeks to entertain their people by watching religious movies. And most churches that I know of, Protestant churches especially, have great long buses that they take the kids across the country and on the beach in Florida and Alabama and Mississippi and Louisiana. Take them to these beach resorts for a weekend, and their Sunday school classes and all that, and they strip off and go in and bathe. And then those, my friend, under the auspices of the church, I told you once before about my granddaughter was going to a private school, a Christian faith, they call it, faith-based school. And my wife and I would go by and pick her up on Wednesday evening. When she got out of school, and then we'd go on to get something to eat and go to service on Wednesday night when we was in Baton Rouge. And we would go by there, and she played volleyball. So a couple of evenings we went by there, and they were still playing, and they got through, and she went and got dressed and come out. But while they were gone, the young people were moving in tables and chairs and big brass instruments and drums and horns and all that, getting them in shape. I said, darling, what they doing here? She said, oh, Papa, they're having what they call youth church in here. The old people, go in yonder to the auditorium, but the young people here in the gym, and they call it youth ministry. This is where they have a youth ministry, and they have a rock band that comes in here on Wednesday night and plays music. My friend, that was 20 years ago almost. Oh, my friend, listen. This gospel takes great delight in those things, and it puts the emphasis on enjoyment, not on blood redemption. I know that I'm an old kook. I know that. I know I'm old-fashioned. Aren't you glad I'm old-fashioned? We sang a song here, the old-fashioned way. I wish I could sing it for you. We're old-fashioned here. I had folks call me and ask me, why do I call myself old-fashioned? Because I am. I preach the old-fashioned gospel, that man must be awakened that he's a sinner. That's old-fashioned, isn't it? You don't hear that. You won't hear it on any radio program or TV program that you ever heard. No, maybe by a miracle you might hear some good sound gospel preacher somewhere, but not as a rule, my friend. The average preacher would not know what to do with a group of his young people if they stood up and said they were awakened to their lost condition. So instead of holding their young people with preaching the gospel under the power of the Holy Spirit, they bring the world into the church and hold their young people to fill their pews and raise their finances. This new gospel preaches similarities, makes no unpleasant demands upon its members. The new gospel offers the same things that the world offers. Now, I've told you this once, maybe. This church that I heard read this story up, it had a couple that went there, and they lived not too far from there, and they had an old parrot that they kept in their house. So one day, the old parrot got out and followed them down to church. And when the 11 o'clock service began, he flew into the back door and lit on a pew behind them. And he looked around, got his eyes accustomed to the light, and he said, "Honky-tonk, roadhouse, honky-tonk, roadhouse." And the man turned around and said, "Look, you shut up, I'll take you home." He said, "Roadhouse." He said, "This is not a roadhouse, this is a church." Same crowd. Same crowd. Same crowd. My friend, is that? I read that and I said, my, what a truth. Old parrot even knew it was the same crowd. Same folks. Listen, the average preacher lets his folks cuss and smoke and dance and drink, rob God, live immoral lives, go to movies, shack up. In other words, this new gospel seeks to give the religious world, sin-mad world, what it clamors for, and try to do it on a high religious plane under the cloak or veneer of religion. Therefore, the emphasis is put on a religious program, not on blood redemption. No, not on blood redemption. This is the worst form of religious thing that Satan has ever put over through demon influence. I never forget. Not long ago, several years ago, a church in our local community there in the country, on the Easter time, they put on what they call Easter programs, Easter cantatas, or whatever you call them, I don't know. But it was designed around the Easter time. And this church had a program, they ran it for a week. And I don't know what all it led to, I never went. But someone told me that they had a young man stripped off with nothing but a loincloth on. They had tied him to a cross and had him pulled up into the balcony, into the top of the altar, on the stage up behind the pulpit where you couldn't see him. And at a precise moment, the preacher led up to, they let that man down on that cross. Now, ma'am, my friend, you talk about blasphemy. Blasphemy. They had ketchup smeared on his hands and his feet and his side. I know it must have scared some of those children to death. But I'm saying, what a bizarre thing. What a bizarre. It's nothing but the bizarre. If I don't care what you believe, what type of life you live, if you don't emphasize, if your life does not emphasize Christ and his blood, you're influenced by some demon spirit and have missed a way of life. Paul said, "God forbid that I should glory save in the cross of Christ, by whom I am crucified unto the world, and the world unto me." In Hebrews 9, we find these words, "Without the shedding of blood, there's no remission," or no forgiveness. All through the entire Word of God, you face this teaching. It is the blood, and the blood alone, which must be applied for the remission of sin. Oh, my friend, how often do I like to go there and read the story of the rescue. The Lord delivered those folks from Pharaoh's hand, and he had Moses to instruct all of those people, 3 or 4 million of them, catch up a lamb or goat without spot or blemish, pin it up for so many days, and then on a certain day, you'd kill it, and catch the blood in a basin. Catch the blood in a basin. Go outside the front door and sprinkle that blood with a hyssop, what we'd call a sagebrush or something like the broom sage, and sprinkle it on the sides and on the top of that door. And go in a house and cook that lamb without salt, without any kind of spices or nothing, and roast it and eat it. And eat it, my friend. And then that night, he told them, this night, I'll pass over you, and everyone where their blood is seen, the Lord Jesus Christ will hold over that door, keep back Satan from killing the firstborn. The grim reaper would kill the firstborn of that family. Every goat, every camel, every she-hog, every horse, every donkey, every child in Egypt. Not in Goshen, my friend. Not in Goshen. The land of Goshen is where the Lord gave the children of Israel to stay. When Moses went there, when Joseph went there and carried his dad, Pharaoh was a gracious man. I love him to death. Old Pharaoh, I believe he knew the Lord. He was influenced by the Lord, at least. He told Joseph, said, your father can take his people and go to Goshen. It was good for farming and raising cattle and sheep and goats. And during those plagues, they weren't in Goshen. During this night of the blood sacrifice, they weren't in Goshen. What didn't happen in Goshen? No, sir. But anyhow, let me get back. He says, when I see the blood, I'll pass over you. And the blood of Jesus Christ, God's Son, cleanses us from all sin. Do you know we have a bloodless religion now? We have a bloodless religion. That's right. All over this world, all over America, we have a bloodless religion. That's right. That's right. I have people call me. Say, don't talk to me about your blood and guts religion. That's what they tell me. That's what they tell me, my friend. But I tell you, the Lord said, unless I see the blood, I pass over you. I go. If I don't see the blood, I'm going around. It's only by blood that we're saved, my friend. The blood of Jesus Christ. Hung there on the cross of Calvary, on Golgotha's hill, stripped naked, him and two thieves, and the one on the other side said, Lord, Lord, remember me. Have you ever done that, my friend? Can you just lay down what you're doing there, mother, pots and pans, getting ready for breakfast, getting the kids off to school? Could you just wait a minute? Have you ever been there? Said, Lord, have mercy on me. Listen, folks, we need to face reality. This world, this nation of ours, and all of this turmoil that's going on with our political fellows and all of those things, they don't know no better. They're lost and on the road to hell, a lot of them. And they are doing what they think is right. But my friend, have you ever, let's leave them alone. Let's leave them alone. Have you ever stopped and said, Lord, have mercy on me? I've been a sinner all my life. I realize that. Old Trailblazer's telling the truth, Lord. He's giving it like it is. And he says that every man, woman, and child is born into this world sinful. And we need to be washed in the blood. Lord, would you wash me in that blood? I challenge you to do that, my friend. Ask the Lord first to show you your need. You know, you never go to the doctor until you get sick. Well, you never come to Christ until you see your need. See that you're needy? Oh, I have a friend of mine who writes me often, and he signs his letter, a needy sinner, Pastor. A needy sinner. Oh, Brother Sam, I praise the Lord that we have needy sinners out there. Are you a needy sinner this morning? Oh, you say, I'm just an old sinner, saved by grace. You know, it's grace to be able to say you're a saved sinner. I have a man told me that you don't even have to ask for forgiveness once the Lord saves you. Well, if you ever see yourself, you'll know that you can't walk in God's will on a regular basis. You're always sinful. And the Lord says, when I see the blood, he said, sinful. He said, no man can pluck you out of my hand. I tell folks, and no sin rested against the old Trailblazer. No past, present, or future sin. And folks make fun of me for that, but that's okay. I tell them, you get to heaven, we'll kiss and make up. Remember, the old trailblazer loves you. Remember my mailing address? Post Office Box 1810, Walker, Louisiana, 70785, and my phone number,

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0: This is the Gospel Hour, making known to this nation the gospel of Jesus Christ. 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
1: Hello, everyone, and welcome to the Gospel Hour. I'm David Green, director of the Gospel Hour, inviting you to stay tuned with us for the next half hour as we bring you two great Christian songs today and continue with our series of messages on the cross of Jesus Christ, as preached and taught by my late father, Dr. Oliver B. Green. Today, looking in several scriptures, so if you can, I urge you to get your Bibles and follow along. You get much more out of the message when you can do that. But before that, we are going to hear two songs today. One is Friendship with Jesus. Isn't it a wonderful thing to know that we are friends with Jesus? And that gives us the next song, Wonderful Peace. That's how we have wonderful peace. Enjoy the music and then the message.

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1: Father, lead us today, O Lord, as we study Thy Word. May Thy will be done. May souls be saved in Jesus' name. Amen. I said yesterday that all Christ said, all that He did, all that He has done, is doing, and will do, emanates from the cross, points to the cross, is because of Calvary. And when you take the cross out of the program of God, then you have undermined, you have wrecked the foundation of Christianity, redemption, salvation, and deliverance from sin. Without the shedding of blood, there is nothing. Jesus said, without me, you can do nothing. And without Calvary, there is nothing. No hope. Now, I read some scriptures yesterday, and today I'm going to continue. I said that immediately after Jesus entered his public ministry, he said to Nicodemus, the teacher. Now, the Greek language tells us that Jesus said, art thou a teacher? Now, the teacher, he was the outstanding number one authority or teacher in the religion of Israel in that day. And Jesus said to Nicodemus, as Moses lifted up the serpent, even so must the Son of Man be lifted up. And then I gave you those scriptures. Now, Jesus, a little bit later in John chapter 6, he created quite a stir. He fed the 5,000, and then, now listen, Jesus never performed a miracle. He never performed a miracle, regardless of what type miracle it was, that it didn't go deeper than what man saw with the eye. Now, in John 6, he fed 5,000 with 5 loaves and 2 fishes. And that was a gigantic miracle, but it went deeper, went much deeper. And Jesus did not feed those people just to satisfy their hunger. Immediately following, he said, I am the bread of life. He said, your father ate manna in the wilderness, they're dead. But he said, you eat this bread, you'll never die. And it created quite a stir. Now, in

the dead. This is the bread which cometh down from heaven, that a man may eat thereof and not die. Now, these people remember Jesus said to Nicodemus, except a man be born again, he cannot see. He cannot see, he cannot understand, he cannot comprehend, he cannot appreciate. It's all foolishness until he's born again. And you can't be born again except by faith. And you cannot have faith except by hearing the word of God. Now, let me say this, and I hope and pray that you don't misunderstand me. What must I hear, what must I believe to have enough faith to be redeemed? Now, don't criticize me when I use the word redemption and salvation and forgiveness of sins interchangeably. Now, you say, Brother Green, I thought you said a few days ago they're different. I said that they have much in common. Yes, indeed, redemption and salvation and sanctification and propitiation and righteousness and holiness, all of these have to do with salvation, redemption, and so on. But redemption, as I have pointed out many times, is to regain possession of by repurchase. Redemption is repurchase, and to save is to make one safe, to secure, to deliver, and to preserve, and to safeguard, to keep. Now, I'm not dissecting salvation and chopping it up. Don't think I am. And I may say saved, and I may say redeemed, and I may say forgiven, so don't criticize me, because I'm trying to get across to you the fullness, and salvation is progressive. Redemption is instantaneous. The minute, the second you believe, you're redeemed. The second you believe, you are redeemed. But you continue to grow and progress in this marvelous salvation that becomes yours when you exercise faith and you are repurchased. That is, redeemed, rescued from danger through the ransom that Jesus paid with his blood. Now here's what I was going to say. What must I hear? What must I believe in order that I may have faith to be saved? Must I understand the second coming? Must I understand sanctification? Must I understand propitiation? Must I be able to explain the virgin birth in order to exercise faith to be saved? Let me tell you something. When you hear John 3:16, for God so loved the world, he gave his only begotten Son, that whosoever believeth in him should not perish but have eternal life, everlasting life. When you hear that verse of scripture, my friend, if you believe it, that is enough gospel to bring saving faith to your heart. Now, you don't need to read the Bible through. You don't need to hear 50 sermons. You don't need to attend a 2 weeks revival to be saved. When you hear God so loved, God gave Jesus. Jesus died on the cross. He shed his blood. You may not understand the virgin birth. No one does. I don't. No man can understand. You can't explain the virgin birth. You accept it by faith. That's the reason Jesus said, Nicodemus, you can't even see. You, the natural man, cannot see the things of God. He can't understand the things of God. He cannot comprehend. Now, the just live by faith, not by wisdom, not by knowledge, not by understanding, but by faith. And faith accepts what God says because God said it. How much gospel must I hear to exercise faith? John 3:16. That's all. John 3:16. For God so loved the world, he gave his only begotten Son, that whosoever believeth in him should not perish, but have everlasting life. Why, you could preach, any preacher could preach on that a year, a solid year, every Sunday, two times on every Sunday in the 52 Sundays in the year. Now, let's move on. Jesus said, I am the bread. Now, follow me now. He said,
bread. Now let me read this. Verse 50, I want you to see it. This bread, or rather this is the bread, which cometh down from heaven, that a man may eat thereof and not die. Now that absolutely flabbergasted these people. They were, if you'll let me use a good old word, they were dumbfounded. They didn't know what in the world the man was talking about. He said, next verse, I am the living bread which came down from heaven. If any man eat of this bread, he shall live forever. And the bread that I give is my flesh, which I give for the life of the world. And then the Jews therefore strove among themselves, saying, how can this man give us his flesh to eat? Jesus said unto them, verily, verily, I say unto you, except ye eat the flesh of the Son of God, Son of Man, drink his blood, ye have no life. Whosoever eateth my flesh, drinketh my blood, hath eternal life, and I will raise him up at the last day. For my flesh is meat indeed, my blood is drink indeed. He that eateth my flesh, drinketh my blood, dwelleth in me, and I in him. As the living Father hath sent me, and I live by the Father. Now note, I live by the Father. So he that eateth me, even he shall live by me. This is that bread which came down from heaven, not as your fathers did eat manna and are dead. He that eateth of this bread shall live forever. These things said Jesus, or said he in the synagogue as he taught in Capernaum. And of course many of his disciples, his followers, left him when he said that. Now let me show you what I'm trying to get across today. I said that all, A-double-L, emanates from Calvary. All spiritual blessings are because of Calvary. No Calvary, not anything spiritual for you and me. Now, Jesus said, I am the bread of life. What did he mean? What did he mean? He said, in the beginning was the Word was with God, the Word was God, and the Word became flesh. Jesus was the Word incarnate. Now, when he said, I give my flesh, I give my blood for the life of the world. Now, he said, as the Father, well, he said, I live in the Father. As the Father hath sent me, and I live by the Father. So he that eateth me, even he shall live by me. Now, what is he saying? He said, I live by the Father. I live by means of the Father. That is, my life emanates from the Father. Now, he was God in flesh. 2 Corinthians 5:19, Jesus was God in flesh. John 10:30, I and my Father are one. Philip, John 14, Philip, if you've seen me, you've seen the Father. All right. Now, Jesus was the Word incarnate. Jesus was God in flesh. Jesus was man. Man born of woman. Yes, born of the Virgin, but he was conceived of the Holy Ghost. He was the Word incarnate. And he said, I give my flesh, I give my blood. His blood was the blood of God. Acts 20:28, God purchased the church with God's own blood. Now you read that, John, Acts 20:28. God purchased God's church with God's own blood. And we know that God purchased the church with the blood of Jesus, because in Ephesians 5:25 and following, Jesus said, I give my life for the church. I die for the church. I purchased the church with my blood. All right. Now here's what I want you to see. To eat the flesh and drink the blood of the Son of Man is not to take communion on the Lord's Day or any other day. It is to appropriate, to take into your very being, into your inner man, into your spirit. Now, man shall not live by bread alone, but by, Jesus said to the devil, the very outset of his ministry, the devil tried to get him to sell out. But Jesus did not sell out. There are no shortcuts. And Jesus knows that because he is omniscient. Now, the devil said, change these stones into bread. Jesus said, man shall not live by bread alone. Now, bread feeds the body, and without bread, you'll die. You must have food. And when I say bread,
I'm not meaning just bread. I'm talking about food, and bread is the staff of life. Without bread, your body dies. All right. So man shall not live by bread alone, but by every W-O-R-D, word. Now, the Word was with God. The Word was God, and the Word became flesh. And Jesus said, except a man be born of spirit. And Peter said, being born again, not of corruptible seed, but seed that cannot corrupt, or incorruptible seed, incorruptible by the word of life, the word of God, which liveth and abideth forever. Now, when Jesus said, I give my flesh for the life of the world, I give my blood. What did he mean? Calvary, his body was broken, bruised, wounded for our transgressions, bruised for our iniquities. The chastisement of our peace was upon him, with his stripes we're healed. He was smitten of God and afflicted. They nailed him to a cross. His flesh, he gave his flesh, he gave his blood for the life of the world. Now he said, my life comes from the Father, and if you live, you will live because you eat my flesh and drink my blood. He simply meant you appropriate by faith the word of God. And the word of God is Christ. Christ. You remember, he took the bread and he broke it. And then he took the cup and he drank. And he said, this is my flesh, or my body broken. And this is my blood shed. So when Jesus said, eat my flesh, drink my blood, he meant, receive the engrafted word. Receive with meekness the engrafted word, which is able to save your souls. Now that's in James chapter 1. James chapter 1. In verse 18 of that same chapter, I just quoted verse 21, and receive with meekness the engrafted word, which is able to save your souls. Now in verse 18, of his own will begat he us with the word of truth, with the word. If Calvary had never been, if the cross had never been, we wouldn't have the New Testament. We wouldn't have the word that saves, that brings faith, that brings salvation. Calvary. You take Calvary out of the New Testament and you don't have any testament, my friend. There must be death where a testament is valid and where it is good and useful. If there is no death, then it's worthless. Now, you take the cross, you take the blood out of the New Testament and you don't have any testament. You have another book, but in that book there is no hope. Jesus laid his life down, literally. In John 10 and verse 18, he said, I lay my life down. No man taketh my life from me. I have the power to lay it down, and I have the power to take it again. This commandment I received from my Father. So they drove, of course, they beat him first. They beat him into a pulp. They crowned him with a crown of thorns, crushing his flesh, and his blood was shed for the remission of sins. Now the gospel is the death, burial, resurrection, and the ascension of Jesus according to the scriptures, 1 Corinthians 15:1 and following. So they beat him into a pulp, they crowned him with a crown of thorns, they nailed him to the cruel cross, they pierced his side with a sword, and blood and water gushed out. Now, he was broken, he bled, and he died that we might live. To eat his flesh and drink his blood is to, by faith, appropriate his word. The word brings faith. Faith comes by hearing, and hearing by the word of God. The word is the incorruptible seed. The engrafted word saved. Of his own will begat he us through the word. Jesus said, he that heareth my word believeth on him that sent me hath everlasting life. The word.

0: word is the bread that brings life and satisfies that life that it brings. Are you born again of the word? If you're not, bow your head now and trust Jesus. Father, in Jesus' precious name, for Jesus' sake, honor and glory, I beseech thee, O God, save many precious souls, poor lost church members, religionists, who have united with the church. They've joined a religion, but they've never been born of the word. In Jesus' name, save them, for Christ's sake, amen.
1: Friends, this is David Green speaking to you again. I hope you were blessed by the message today and will tune in again each and every time that you can. And I also want to let you know that if something about the program today gave you a special blessing and you would like to have this message or any other day's message in your own home, you can certainly do that. 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Now, this is a hardback book, 308 pages long. There's a very detailed introduction, 12 pages long, that you need to read. Then we have the album, Tell Me the Story of Jesus, by the Gospel Hour singers and musicians. There are 14 great songs in this album. We have the cover song, of course, Tell Me the Story of Jesus, Savior More Than Life to Me, Jesus Saves, He Lifted Me, and others. A great, great album. So, to get the commentary and the musical album, just ask for offer in and send your gift of at least $25. 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
4: AP News. I'm Ed Donahue. The Labor Department's Producer Price Index, which captures inflation before it reaches consumers, picked up last month after cooling earlier this summer. Oil and gas prices remain high. Sales of previously occupied homes dropped last month to the slowest annual pace in more than a year. Potential home buyers are grappling with rising mortgage rates and home prices. President Trump speaks again tonight at the Republican midterm convention in Dallas. Last night, the president said,
5: "If the Republicans win, you win with us and you get $5,000. It will be called the Trump dividend."
4: The reaction.
6: Interestingly, it is legal.
4: This is attorney John Day.
6: It's essentially saying this is a promise made during a campaign. It would apply to the way it was described by President Trump. It would apply to everybody, Democrats, Republicans, people who didn't vote, as long as you're an adult citizen of the U.S.
4: The dubious promise would likely cost more than $1 trillion and require congressional approval. The Supreme Court again rejected a push to use Missouri congressional maps backed by President Trump, a loss for Republicans trying to maintain control of the House. A court in Hong Kong found the publisher of the Wall Street Journal guilty of trying to prevent a reporter from taking a leadership role in a local press union. However, the company was acquitted of firing Selena Cheng due to union activities. In 2024, Cheng said all employees in Hong Kong have the right to join a union without asking their employer's permission.
7: Too often, employers in Hong Kong believe they're in a position to bully their employees out of a union so they cannot seek help when they're in need to assert their rights.
4: Stocks are sinking again after oil prices jumped back to where they were in May. Benchmark crude at one point topped $100 for the first time since the spring. This is AP News.
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8: For WPAQ and WSYD News, I'm Bob King. In Virginia, a federal rule that has limited road construction and timber harvesting in some of the least developed parts of national forests for 25 years could soon be eliminated. The U.S. Department of Agriculture is moving to repeal the roadless rule, a decision that could have significant consequences.

Service will review comments before making a final decision expected later this year. The impact of the repealing the rule goes beyond the land itself. Roadless areas feed headwaters, providing wildlife habitats, and are among the same places Virginia hunt, hike, and fish. 75% of brook trout streams in Virginia are in roadless areas. Meanwhile, the USDA argues the current rule goes too far and has made it harder to protect forests from threats like wildfire. 10 people died in auto crashes over the Labor Day weekend in Virginia, including 3 pedestrians. The incidents involving pedestrians included one in Emporia, another pedestrian death in Fairfax County on Interstate 395, and one pedestrian killed in Alexandria along Interstate 395. State police also said 3 people were killed in a vehicle crash that occurred on Sunday along Interstate 66 in Fairfax County. 2 other crashes in the Commonwealth resulted in 4 fatalities. Nearly 3,000 drivers were cited for speeding over the weekend, including 1,571 drivers cited for reckless driving. 74 people were charged with driving under the influence. Troopers worked a total of 848 crashes over the Labor Day weekend. Well, a Roanoke grand jury has indicted a man accused of carrying out a double homicide outside a church in February of 2026. On September 8th, the Roanoke City grand jury returned Truebill's indictment against Jamal Edwards Crump on 8 felony charges. He's accused of killing Kareem Jerome Porter, 25, of Radford, and Jeffrey Lamont Meadows, 37, of Withville. Other charges include robbery resulting in death, use of a firearm and the commission of a felony, and possession of a firearm by a convicted felon on 2 counts. He remains incarcerated at the Roanoke City Adult Detention Center. In North Carolina news involving crimes committed by members of the law enforcement, a North Carolina State Highway Patrol trooper was indicted yesterday in a homicide investigation where a Cumberland County deputy was murdered at a home in Hope Mills. Cumberland County Sheriff's Office Captain Adam Bean was shot and killed in Seattle's Slough Lane on March of this year. According to court records, Trooper Nakimi Oxendine fired a gun at Bean in a domestic dispute. Both were off duty at the time of the incident. Search warrants said Tara Whitman, who was in a romantic relationship with both men, told deputies Bean came to her home on Seattle's Slough Lane and was upset to find Oxendine's truck parked outside. She said Oxendine walked out of the home with a gun and fired one round into the ground before shooting Bean multiple times. Bean died from his injuries. Oxendine was still at the scene in Whitman's front yard when authorities arrived. Search warrants said Bean and Whitman were in a long-term relationship, but Bean moved out in December 2025. The search warrant went on to say that Whitman resumed a relationship with Oxendine, which was long-term, before her relationship with Bean. And a former Aberdeen police lieutenant faces 10 felony charges stemming from allegations of sexually assaulting a minor in 2004 before joining the force. The North Carolina Bureau of Investigation charged Leanne Brooks on Wednesday and took her to the Hope County Detention Center, where she is being held without bond. She's been charged with 5 counts of felony indecent liberties with a child, 4 counts of felony statutory rape and sexual offense with a defendant more than 6 years older, 1 count of felony sex abuse or sex offense involving a parental role. She had been placed on administrative leave last November during an independent NCSBI investigation. In other news, skeletal remains discovered in 1977 near Firestone Plant in North Carolina have been recently identified. That is Cindy Marcel Blizzard, missing for 49 years. Her death still remains unsolved. The State Bureau of Investigation said the remains were found near the plant on Firestone Parkway in Wilson. At the time, the medical examiner determined the remains were part with a girl between the ages of 16 and 23, was likely missing anywhere from six months to 2 years. The cause of the death was classified as undetermined. For years, the case went cold until 2010, when it was reopened by a state anthropologist. At the time the remains were found, forensic tools did not exist. It was determined the case qualified for an advanced DNA testing. A bone sample was sent to a forensic DNA lab. A genealogy service then used a profile to trace potential relatives, which pointed to a 15-year-old girl who had run away from Monton, Maryland, in the spring of 1977. Well, the town of Rhonda may be no more. The Board of Commissioners voted 3-1 to dissolve the charter during Tuesday's meeting. Mayor Pro Tem Kevin Reese confirmed after the meeting ended. The board asked

0: the North Carolina General Assembly to place the question of dissolving the town on the ballot for residents of Rhonda to decide. However, the local government commission sent Rhonda a letter calling for an immediate vote. The town had been in financial crisis that was made public in August. The town of Rhonda will meet today to discuss a possible pay rate increase for water usage following the dissolution that was ordered to a vote by the local government commission. And authorities in Wilkes County are asking for the public's help to locate a missing man. They say David Harris was last seen on Tuesday, September 3rd. He is known to drive a charcoal gray Nissan Frontier with a tag number 410-65022. Anyone with information about his location is asked to call the Wilkes County Sheriff's Office at 336-903-7605. And in some local news, if anyone would like to take part in a hands-on approach to some of the actions taken in the town, there may be some vacancies in local boards. There are openings in several organizations that help direct the needs of the city, including the Mount Airy Planning Board, the Mount Airy Historic Preservation Committee, or Commission, the City Parks and Recreation Relocation and Retirement Commission, and the Mount Airy Public Appearance Commission, or the Mount Airy Appearance Commission, rather. Community service is a meaningful way to help shape the community by sharing one's experience, ideas, and perspective to play a role in guiding important city government initiatives. Those eyeing public service and civic engagement who wish to join a particular board can make their intentions known during an annual recruitment timeline of September 1st through the 30th. They can apply for up to two committees. Those interested must complete a standard municipal application and also may submit a brief statement of interest, a bio or a resume highlighting a relevant background or experience along with references. All applications will be reviewed, scored, and selected through an evaluation process. Recommendations will be submitted to the Mount Airy Board of Commissioners for final consideration. You can find out more online at mountairy.org/446/committees. 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
3: 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It is 13 after 12 o'clock. Let's take a look at the weather forecast. Sunny and hot this afternoon, a high near 91 degrees, southwest winds around 7 miles per hour. Tonight, patchy fog after 5 a.m., otherwise partly cloudy, and a low around 66 degrees. For Friday, there's a 60% chance of showers. A 60% chance of showers and thunderstorms during the day. Patchy fog early, otherwise increasing clouds. Hot temperatures up to 91 degrees. Friday night, a 30% chance of showers and thunderstorms. For the weekend, a 70% chance of showers and thunderstorms Saturday, 60% chance Saturday night. And we're looking at a high on Saturday of 85 degrees with mostly cloudy skies, and low Saturday night, 66 degrees. 30% chance of afternoon and evening showers and thunderstorms on Sunday with a high of 88. Sunshine Monday and Tuesday, high of 89 Monday and 88 on Tuesday. Right now, 86 degrees at WPAQ. The humidity stands at 50%. Winds out of the south-southwest at 8 miles per hour. The barometric pressure at 30.03 inches and falling. That's your weather forecast, 14 minutes past 12 o'clock your time.
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We're going to get this thing rolling, so everybody be seated. Make sure your seatbelt's fastened, the safety bar is locked in place, and keep all arms and legs inside the ride until it stops. Here we go.

Heading west, Jim and Jesse and the Virginia Boys. Brown-Eyed Rabbit from Dirk Powell. 40 Years of Trouble. That was the Wilson Banjo Company. And Little Maggie from the Mashville Brigade. We need to slow things down just a little bit.

0: That song, that's the old Merle Haggard song. They do a wonderful job. The Spinney Brothers with Silver Wings. 12:31, your time. We'll be right back.
1: Hello, Bear fans. This is Tommy Morrison with this week's Minor League Football Update. This Friday night, the Bears are on the road to Lynchburg, Virginia to take on the Cavaliers of Jefferson Forest High School. And you can hear it all live right here over AM 1300, Granite City Gold WSYD, FM 105.1. 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Airtime for your scenic automotive group game of the week is 6:30 with kickoff at 7 o'clock. And as always, go Bears!
0: All right, now that's going on tomorrow night on the Bear Radio Network. Tonight's JV game with Starmount has been canceled for tonight. So I want to let you know that the Starmount JV game has been canceled for tonight. However, they'll be going down to Lynchburg Town to face Jefferson Forest tomorrow night, and you can hear that on the Bear Radio Network.
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0: All right. Always glad to have a new sponsor on WPAQ in that grand opening. 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All right. 12:34 your time. Tim Fry with you on the Mountain Midday Show. Let's check out the birthdays. Lots of birthdays today. Oh, man. Let me check. I want to check something here. Because sometimes they give me the wrong dates. I want to make sure of something. Okay. All right. Here we go. Here's your birthdays for today. Scientist, author, Jared Diamond is 89 years old. Singer Jose Feliciano is 81 years old. Former Canadian First Lady Margaret Trudeau is 78. Rock musician Joe Perry of Aerosmith is 76 years old. Actor Amy Irving is 73. Actor director Clark Johnson is 72. Actor Kate Burton is 69. Film director Chris Columbus is 68. Actor Colin Firth is 66. Cartoonist Allison Beachtel, I'm sorry, I don't know, 66 years old. Baseball Hall of Famer Randy Johnson is 63 years old. Actor Raymond Cruz is 62. Rapper Big Daddy Kane is 58. Film director Guy Ritchie is 58. Actor Ryan Felipe is 52. Ballerina Misty Copeland is 44. Former Major League Baseball All-Star Joey Votto is 43, and actor Gabriel Bateman is 22. Well, that's your birthdays. If you're having a birthday, hope you have 100 more, and we're all here to help you celebrate. Our thought for the day comes from Charles Kuralt. It was Charles Kuralt who said, "We always take credit for the good and attribute the bad to fortune." Pretty much true, isn't it? All right, there's your thought for the day. And we had quite a list of birthdays. You know, some days we don't have many. We had quite a list today. All right, let's turn to the weather forecast. It's brought to you this time by Surrey Communications.
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0: And here's your forecast from the WPAQ Weather Center. It looks like this. We are calling for sunny and hot, high near 91 degrees this afternoon. Southwest winds around 7 miles per hour. Patchy fog after 5 a.m. tonight, otherwise partly cloudy. Low around 66 degrees. Then for Friday, there's a 60% chance of showers and thunderstorms on Friday, 30% chance Friday night, increasing clouds and hot temperatures, high of 91 degrees with a low of 66 on Friday. Saturday, 70% chance of showers and thunderstorms on Saturday, 60% chance Saturday night, looking for mostly cloudy skies, high of 85 degrees. And we're looking for a high of 88 and mostly sunny on Sunday with a 30% chance of afternoon and evening showers and thunderstorms. Sunshine 89 degrees on Monday. Right now, 86 degrees at WPAQ. That's your weather forecast. 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We'll be right back.
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0: 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Bring you a number now that's we'll play it tomorrow too. This is just it's called the 10th day of September, which today is the 10th. And it's new by Dave Atkins. If you listen to the words, it relates to the 9/11 tragedy. Here's Dave Atkins.

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0: There you go. I can't stand me. That's the Grascals. That's an old Merle Haggard song. I can't stand me. And Spencer Branch doing a little Stagger Lee for you. The Signs. 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We'll be back.
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0: Been flipping all the Smoky Valley boys smoking it up for us this afternoon, and that's a little bit of Salt River. And we also heard some Wailing Grass in there. That was the Shady Mountain Outlaws. Well, I'm a rambling man. Yeah, so that was a great version of that. Take some Waylon Jennings songs to do that. And we started things off with the 5 Mile Mountain Road doing an old Jim Eanes number. That was Blue Sunday. Well, it's 1 minute past 1 o'clock. Tim Fry with you on the Mountain Midday Show. We'll be right back after the news and weather. Stay with us.
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2: AP News, I'm Ed Donahue. The Supreme Court has again rejected GOP efforts to use a Missouri redistricting map backed by President Trump.
3: That was drawn to help Missouri Republicans gain one seat in the U.S. House in the November elections. The High Court's decision Thursday comes right before ballots begin going out for the midterms, and Republicans are trying to hold on to control of the U.S. House. Now that the U.S. Supreme Court has twice refused to intervene to keep the Trump-backed map in place, it's likely that an old map passed by Republican lawmakers after the last census in 2022 would be used. I'm Donna Water.
2: The Labor Department says wholesale inflation picked up last month after cooling earlier this summer. Higher oil and gas prices from the Iran war are keeping costs elevated. The European Central Bank is raising interest rates to cool inflation. Christine Lagarde is the central bank's president.
4: The conflict in the Middle East continues to generate inflation pressures, and inflation is set to remain well above target for an extended period.
2: More rate hikes in Europe are expected. A new poll finds September 11th ranks among the most historic events in many Americans' lifetimes.
5: About half of U.S. adults consider what happened that day to be one of the most pivotal events they've lived through 25 years later. Even with other recent events such as the 2008 financial crisis, the COVID pandemic, and presidential elections, 9/11 stands out for its lasting impact. About two-thirds say it affected the country a great deal or quite a bit, while the vast majority of Americans remember where they were when they heard the news about the attacks. Only about 1 in 10 plan to commemorate Friday's anniversary. I'm Lisa Dwyer.
2: South Korea's spy agency says it's trying to determine if North Korean leader Kim Jong-un has a son, but adds his teenage daughter's status as Kim's heir remains solid. More information at apnews.com. This is AP News.
0: And this is WPAQ. Let's turn to the weather forecast, shall we? Yes, we shall. It is warm out there. And here's your official forecast from the WPAQ Weather Center. We are calling for sunny and hot conditions. High near 91 degrees. Southwest winds around 7 miles per hour. Patchy fog after 5 a.m. tonight. Otherwise, partly cloudy. Overnight low 66 degrees. That means we could start tomorrow morning with some patchy fog, okay? Otherwise, we're looking for increasing clouds and hot on Friday, high of 91, a 60% chance of afternoon showers and thunderstorms. There is a 30% chance of showers and thunderstorms on Friday night, mostly cloudy, low of 66 degrees. For the weekend, Saturday, mostly cloudy, high of 85 with a low of 66. And we have a 70% chance of showers and thunderstorms during the day, a 60% chance Saturday night. And then for Sunday, a 30% chance of afternoon and evening showers and thunderstorms, mostly sunny with a high of 88 degrees. Right now it's 87 degrees at WPAQ. That's your weather forecast. 4 minutes past the hour of 1 o'clock your time. Tim Fry with you on the Mountain Midday Show. Got some new music from Caroline Owens, and this features The Isaacs. Here's Old Time Church.

0: Song's called Amy, and that goes back a few years. Goes back to 1980 for Bill Harrell and the Virginians and a young Larry Stevenson on the tenor. We also heard the Dry Hill Draggers with Chilly Winds. The Cody Norris Show with The Auctioneer and new from Caroline Owens. That was Old Time Church, featured the Isaacs as part of that recording. We'll be back. Stay with us.
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0: Americana music.
1: And in the grass kind of corner, that was Tucson from Trey Hensley. It's just about 21 minutes past 1 o'clock. Been back in the record room looking around. And here's one by one of our local groups from years gone by. Here's the Highlanders.

0: The Folsom Prison Blues done up old-time style for you. There's Larry Sigmund and Martha Spencer. New music from the Sullivan Sisters called Good Time to Say Goodbye. And some new music from Doyle Lawson and Jerry Sally together doing an old Elmore Brothers number, When It's Time for the Whippoorwill to Sing. And we heard the Highlanders with Countrified. And that song written by a gentleman out of Canada and was originally released in 1971 by Winston-Salem's George Hamilton IV. Originally released that. And I always like that song. Glad found it on, I don't think I've ever played it. Maybe on Vintage Bluegrass a time or two, but not during the regular programming. The Highlanders. It's from an album called Appalachian Hills. All right, it is 1:32. Let's take a look at that weather forecast, and we'll take a look at that forecast. Let me get down here where I'm supposed to be. Right after we take a look at this or listen to this.
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0: All right, here's the latest forecast from the WPAQ Weather Center. Sunny and hot this afternoon. That's what we're looking for. And we're looking for a high near 91 degrees. We're on our way. Southwest wind around 7 miles per hour. Tonight, partly cloudy, low of 66, patchy fog after 5 a.m., which means tomorrow morning early we could see some patchy fog on Friday morning. Otherwise, increasing clouds and hot, high of 91, a 60% chance of showers and thunderstorms. Friday night, a 30% chance of showers and thunderstorms, mostly cloudy, low of 66 degrees. Saturday, mostly cloudy, high of 85 and a low of 66. A 70% chance of showers and thunderstorms during the day Saturday, 60% chance Saturday night. Sunday, 30% chance of afternoon and evening showers and thunderstorms, mostly sunny with a high of 88 degrees. And sunshine next week, Monday and Tuesday, high of 89 Monday and 88 on Tuesday. Right now, it's 89 degrees at WPAQ. That is your weather forecast, and your time is 1:34. 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Here's Ricky Skaggs and Tony Rice.

0: much. God bless you.
1: Doyle Lawson, Russell Moore, and Jamie Daly, Beyond the Sunset. And before that, where the soul of man never dies, Ricky Skaggs and Tony Rice. 1:39 your time. 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
1: All right, let's go to the fair. Here's Bobby Smith.

New music from Johnny Williams. I always count on Johnny to have some great music. Johnny and Jeanette both. They just put out great music. There's Johnny Williams with Highway 11. And we also heard Ducks on a Mill Pond from Gap Civil. And If I Should Wander Back Tonight, that's Hot Rise from their Traditional Ties album. And start off with the County Fair from Bobby Smith. All right. I got it. You know, it's about quitting time for me in about 10 minutes. And, you know, I got to take it easy and get out of here because hard work will kill you.

0: movie house. Nothing at all wrong with that, is there? Absolutely not. That's Daryl Mosley. That's new from Daryl's new CD. And we also heard Tall Dark Stranger from Retro 78. That's new from them. And that's Hunter Mott's band. That's my buddy Hunter. And Hard Work Will Kill You from the Lonesome River Band. Absolutely. That's why I got.
1: I have no idea how that is.
0: Yeah, that's why I took a job as an announcer. But now you think about it. You see all these folks on television, especially 60 Minutes.
1: Yeah.
0: These guys and girls are on up there in age. And they're still out there doing it. You know why? There's no money in broadcasting. I don't care what you think. They'd quit if they could, but no. Anyway, as long as your voice holds out, you're okay. All right. And let's see. I'm getting a text from Jenny. Stall, stall. Can I play an extra song for Jenny? Well, Jenny, I've got one lined up, so don't worry about it, all right? I'm Tim Fry. It's been good to be with you. Good Lord willing, the creeks don't rise. See you bright and early in the morning with a smile on my face and a large cup of coffee in my hand. Till then, get us out of here.

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1: AP News, I'm Ed Donahue. The Supreme Court has again rejected GOP efforts to use a Missouri redistricting map backed by President Trump.
2: That was drawn to help Missouri Republicans gain one seat in the U.S. House in the November elections. The High Court's decision Thursday comes right before ballots begin going out for the midterms, and Republicans are trying to hold on to control of the U.S. House. Now that the U.S. Supreme Court has twice refused to intervene to keep the Trump-backed map in place, it's likely that an old map passed by Republican lawmakers after the last census in 2022 would be used. I'm Donna Warder.
1: The Labor Department says wholesale inflation picked up last month after cooling earlier this summer. Higher oil and gas prices from the Iran war are keeping costs elevated. The European Central Bank is raising interest rates to cool inflation. Christine Lagarde is the central bank's president.
3: The conflict in the Middle East continues to generate inflation pressures, and inflation is set to remain well above target for an extended period.
1: More rate hikes in Europe are expected. A new poll finds September 11th ranks among the most historic events in many Americans' lifetimes.
4: About half of U.S. adults consider what happened that day to be one of the most pivotal events they've lived through 25 years later. Even with other recent events such as the 2008 financial crisis, the COVID pandemic, and presidential elections, 9/11 stands out for its lasting impact. About two-thirds say it affected the country a great deal or quite a bit, while the vast majority of Americans remember where they were when they heard the news about the attacks. Only about 1 in 10 plan to commemorate Friday's anniversary. I'm Lisa Dwyer.
1: South Korea's spy agency says it's trying to determine if North Korean leader Kim Jong-un has a son, but adds his teenage daughter's status as Kim's heir remains solid. More information at apnews.com. This is AP News.
5: And this is the voice of the Blue Ridge, WPAQ. Let me turn my phone off because, boy, that thing goes off. It's crazy. On and on and on. Time now for a quick look at the weather forecast, and then we'll get back to more music on the afternoon show. It's a hot day out there, dry, fair skies, 88, sunny and hot, high near 91 possible. Tonight could be some patchy fog after 5 o'clock in the morning. Wow, did you hear that? Did you hear that fog? That makes a lot of sense. There was a lot of fog this morning. Wow. Could be some patchy fog, though, in the early morning hours. Otherwise, partly cloudy with a low around 66. Friday, chance of showers and thunderstorms. High near 91. It's a 60% chance of that. Increasing clouds and hot temperatures. Showers and thunderstorms also possible on Friday night. Low around 86 degrees, a 30% chance of rain. Saturday, slight chance of showers throughout the afternoon, actually. A 70% chance

Music from the Grascals for you here on the afternoon show. Right now, we're going to go to a great number featuring Eric and Steve Marshall from Eric's all original collection, all original music. Every cut is great. Here he is with My Home in the Mountains.

Steve, with Ben Marshall there on the vocals on that number, My Home in the Mountains. And that's from Eric Marshall's all original great CD that he put out last year. And right now we need to do a good gospel number here. We'll go to the King James Boys.

0: In the fight against Alzheimer's, now is the moment we've been waiting for. With new treatments emerging in the fight against Alzheimer's and all other dementia, now is the time for hope. Now is the time for action. So get out, get moving, and join the Alzheimer's Association Walk to End Alzheimer's on Saturday, September 19th at Riverside Park in Mount Airy.
1: That's coming up soon, and I know they'd love to have you participate, and we'll hope that we can make it down that way for sure. Right now, we're going to go back to some more great bluegrass music here on the afternoon show, and here's a number from Jay Lee Roberts. We do have community news coming up here about 3:15, and also some music from the folks that will be on the merry-go-round. That's all coming up on the afternoon show.

Music recorded live, of course, that's Sam Bush. And that was a little train set. We had Jim Lloyd with his great Trace song, Trains on the Ghost of Virginia, and then Train 45 from Dr. Ralph Stanley, and Riding That Bluegrass Train from Sam Bush. Right now, we're going to take the train all the way down into the North Georgia Hills. Here's a song from Oliver Rice and the Blue Ridge Mountain Boys. Original number, Climbing Higher Up the Mountain.

0: Oliver Rice and the Blue Ridge Mountain Boys. They're from down around Clayton, Georgia. And right now, we are going to take a quick look at the weather forecast. I just was not even paying attention to the time. A little bit late, but here are the weather forecasts being brought to you by Surrey Communications. 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
0: Current temperature here from the WPAQ Weather Center, 90 degrees, mostly sunny and hot, high near 91. Partly cloudy tonight, overnight low of 67. Chance of showers and thunderstorms on Friday, 30% chance. Otherwise, mostly sunny and hot with a high of 91. Friday night, an overnight low of 66 and another 30% chance of rain. Saturday, showers likely, possibly a thunderstorm in the afternoon. Mostly cloudy with a high near 84, and showers and thunderstorms likely before 11 p.m. on Saturday night at 60%. And new rainfall amounts on Saturday night between a quarter and a half an inch possible. Chance of showers and thunderstorms in the afternoon on Sunday, just a 30% chance again with a high near 88 degrees. Monday, sunny, 89. Tuesday, sunny, 84. And Wednesday, sunny and high near 89 degrees. Current temperature from the WPAQ Weather Center is 90 degrees. The updated forecast, once again, brought to you by the folks at Surrey Communications. 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

0: Music from Jeff Talbert and Primitive Road on that Easter Brothers number. And we got a good word we want to tell you about right now. 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
1: Pressure has a way of revealing what's really in the heart. This week on Through the Bible, we find Egypt reeling under God's judgment. Yet instead of surrendering, Pharaoh begins to bargain. Come along as we examine striking parallels to the bargains believers are tempted to make today. It's a sobering and fascinating reminder that partial obedience is never the same as surrender.
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That's music from the Idle Time Band, original number, Baby Come Home. Right now, we'll go back to some more old-time music. Here's Brad Leftwich and the Hogwire String Band.

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2: AP News, I'm Ed Donahue. A federal appeals panel is handing a loss for President Trump over mail voting. Here's the AP's Sagar Magani.
3: The panel is refusing to lift a district court decision banning the Postal Service from implementing the president's executive order limiting voting by mail. The appeals panel move comes even as the Supreme Court considers the same case. Election officials warn it's impossible to comply with terms the Postal Service has laid out for delivering mail ballots, especially as some states have already started sending ballots for the pivotal midterm election. Sagar Magani, Washington.
4: President Trump is promising $500 rebate checks to some Americans. He says the Biden administration overcharged for Affordable Care Act exchange fees. The president speaks again tonight in Dallas at the Republican midterm convention. Also in Dallas is Pennsylvania Democratic Congresswoman Madeline Dean. She says the American people no longer believe the lies coming from President Trump and congressional Republicans.
5: Time's up. The American people know better. And they see the farce, the spectacle, for what it is, dangerous and harmful to them.
4: Republicans are trying to overcome voters' concerns about the economy and the war with Iran, and many still see solidarity with the president as their best shot at winning in November, despite his low approval ratings. Ontario Premier Doug Ford says he hopes President Trump and the Republicans lose control of both the House and the Senate in the midterms, saying the vote could deliver a political rebuke over the president's escalating trade war with Canada. More than a dozen former hockey players are suing the University of Michigan. They say their coach and other staff were aware of sexual hazing. The Massachusetts Supreme Court issued a public reprimand against a district court judge who was accused of allowing an immigrant to escape Immigration and Customs Enforcement custody back in 2018. This is AP News.
0: And this is the Voice of the Blue Ridge, WPAQ. Jenny Lowry here for the afternoon show. Let's check the forecast, and we've got about 90 degrees currently. Sunny and hot this afternoon with a high near 91. And tonight, overnight low of 67 degrees. Friday, chance of showers and thunderstorms, mostly sunny and hot. High near 91 again with a 30% chance of rain. Also for Friday night, another 30% chance of rain, low around 66. Saturday, showers likely, possibly a thunderstorm in the afternoon. 84, the expected high, and a 60% chance of rain. And showers and thunderstorms likely on Saturday night at 60% chances. And again on Sunday, just a slight chance in the afternoon with a high near 88. In the extended forecast for next week, Monday, sunny, high of 89. Tuesday, mostly sunny, high of 84. And Wednesday, sunny with a high near 89 degrees. And current temperature, 90 degrees here from the WPAQ Weather Center. We'll have some community news at 3:15 right now. We'll go back to more music.

Larry Sparks there with the Blue Ridge Cabin Home. Right now, we're going to, if you had a Blue Ridge Cabin Home, you might have had a mule. I had one. Used to tell stories about it, run me all over the country. But anyways, here's Mickey Gallion in Cullensbridge.

Behind the man, behind the plow, behind the mule. That's Mickey Gallion and Cullen's Bridge. Time now for few things in community news. The hot dog lunch supporting children in Kenya and Pakistan will be taking place this Saturday, September the 12th, 12 to 5, with all proceeds going towards children in those endeavors. They're having takeout or dine-in. That's at Salt and Light Church, 2237 South McKinney Road. $10 per plate for two hot dogs, chips, drinks, and dessert. Also, on Sunday, the Stone, Wright, and Park family reunion will be taking place at 1 o'clock at the New Hope Baptist Church Fellowship Hall in Dobson. Family and friends are welcome. Bring a picnic basket of food. Make plans to attend the Flat Top Church Cemetery Trust Bingo Night. That will be at North Surrey High School Cafeteria on Saturday, September the 19th. Doors open at 4. Games begin at 5. $25 cash, or they do take card with a coverall prize of $1,000. They're going to have 20 games and one big coverall prize, $1,000. And, of course, that supports the Flat Top Church Cemetery. Also, we've been telling you about the fair. It's time to get your entries in. I believe the judging will be on the 21st, so you need to get them in next week. Then the fair dates, Tuesday, Wednesday, Thursday, Friday, Saturday, the week of September 22nd through the 26th. And I believe they do have some specials if you want to pick up one of those flyers. I know I have some at Old Mill Music. You can also get them in the Visitor Center for early ride armband discounts. And I think carload night this year is going to be the opening night of the fair on Tuesday, open from 5 till 11, then Wednesday, Thursday, 5 to 10, Friday and Saturday. Friday from 5 to 11, and Saturdays 2 p.m. to 11 p.m. show times. Also, want to tell you about the merry-go-round this Saturday. We're going to be featuring the Green Valley Boys and Girls along with the Snow Creek Old Time Band, and that's who we're going to hear from next. Donnie, I've not forgot your request, nor yours, Doug, getting those queued up here right after this. Once again, the merry-go-round this Saturday featuring the Green Valley Boys and Girls and the Snow Creek Old Time Band. Hope Ellis can make it this time.

0: That was recorded. Let's see who all we had there. 1929, Atlanta, Georgia. Burt Lane, possibly, they're not for sure. Clayton McMicken on the fiddle. Fate Norris on the banjo. Riley Puckett, of course, and Gid Tanner and Low Stokes, but not confirmed on any of that. Some of the best music, I think. Well, right now, let's hear a word about the Bears Radio Network back on the air tomorrow night. All the excitement as the Bears travel all the way up to Lynchburg.
1: Hello, Bear fans. This is Tommy Morrison with this week's Hunter Inc. Football Update. This Friday night, the Bears are on the road to Lynchburg, Virginia, to take on the Cavaliers at Jefferson Forest High School. And you can hear it all live right here over AM 1300, Granite City Gold WSYD, FM 105.1, AM 740, WPAQ.

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And as always, go Bears!

0: Ooh-wee, seldom seen. I was singing along. 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
0: Here at our location, I believe we still have a temperature of 90 degrees, calling for a high of 91 today. And we do have just a few clouds out there, mostly sunny and hot. Partly cloudy tonight with a low of 67. Friday, chance of showers and thunderstorms in the afternoon. Otherwise, mostly sunny and hot with a high of 91 degrees, 30% chance of rain. Friday night, chance of showers and thunderstorms at 30% again with a low around 66. Saturday, showers are likely, possibly a thunderstorm in the afternoon as well with a high near 84 and a 60% chance of rain. A low of 66 for Saturday night with showers and thunderstorms

Chances at 60% again. Sunday, just a chance of rain in the afternoon. Mostly sunny otherwise, and a high near 88 degrees. And for Monday, sunny, high near 89. Tuesday, a little bit cooler, mostly sunny with a high of 84. And Wednesday, sunny with a high near 89 degrees. It's 90 degrees here from the WPAQ Weather Center. The updated forecast, once again, brought to you by the fine folks at Surrey Communications. That's Surrey Telephone, Surrey Internet, Surrey Communications, your local company. 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Here's a new number from the Songs from the Road Band.

Music from Dave Evans and River Band. Right now, here's music from Harrison Ridge. I think I'm going to send this out to my buddy John Reese and Samuel. They might be listening in still. Here's Harrison Ridge with their latest release, Tulane Country Highway.

That's music from Eliza Meyer. Nice young lady in the bluegrass and old time realm. Right now, here's Lesson Learned, Ronnie Reno and the Reno Tradition.

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1: We will have the complete area obituaries brought to you by B&B Produce at the bottom of the next hour. Also, a quick look at news at the top of the 4 o'clock hour.

0: Well, boys, this is fun Sunday. The preacher man's not going to get that finger-licking good chicken. He's going to have him a big coon dinner. Because my number one coon dog, old Pete, has got him treated. Look at him, Raymond, a 25-pounder. Speak to him, big man. Listen, what a jaw and a tuffle. Man, look at that coon, boys. Talk to him, Pete.
1: Oh, that's going to take us up to the 4 o'clock hour. Time now for a quick look at news again, and then back to more music on the afternoon show.
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3: AP News. I'm Ed Donahue. President Trump is promising rebate checks to some Americans. He says the Biden administration overcharged for Affordable Care Act exchange fees.
4: In a video released by the White House, the president gave no evidence while accusing the Biden administration of collecting and keeping user fees from insurance companies that consumers then paid through higher premiums.
5: Nearly 1 million hardworking Americans in 30 states will soon be getting refunds of $500 each.
4: Critics call that a gimmick, with ACA insurance costs skyrocketing for many under the second Trump administration. It's unclear where the money will come from and whether it requires congressional approval. The announcement comes a day after the president promised every American adult $5,000 if Republicans hold their congressional majorities in November. Sagar Magani, Washington.
3: Ukrainian President Volodymyr Zelensky is in Canada. Ukraine faces pressure from Russia's air war, which is targeting its power grid. Prime Minister Mark Carney announced an aid package for critical air defense interceptors to help Ukraine and Zelensky buy natural gas.
6: We are thankful for the energy support, also air defense. I know the decision. I'm so thankful. I will also

0: disposal now. Yeah, no, I will not. It's your decision, but this is decision for our lives. This is very important package of air defense. This is crucial.
1: Jimmy Kimmel says the Federal Communications Commission has threatened his show. An interview with James Tallarico, a Democratic candidate for Senate in Texas, will now air on YouTube instead of ABC. Tallarico's interview with Stephen Colbert in February was moved from CBS Online. Green Bay Packers running back Josh Jacobs pleaded no contest to misdemeanor charges from a May altercation with his girlfriend. This is AP News.
2: And this is the voice of the Blue Ridge, WPAQ. Jeannie Lowry here for the afternoon show. And we're going to take another quick look at the weather forecast. Gone down to 88 degrees. Didn't quite reach 91. Maybe right in town you did. Mostly sunny and hot. Once again, call for a high of 91. I believe we made it to 90 here. And tonight, partly cloudy. Overnight low of 67 degrees. Friday, chance of showers and thunderstorms in the afternoon, but just a 30% chance. Mostly sunny and hot with a high again at 91. And Friday night, an overnight low of 66 degrees. Saturday, showers likely, possibly a thunderstorm in the afternoon. Otherwise, mostly cloudy with a high near 84. Chance of rain is 60%. And then Saturday night, another decent chance of rain, 60% chance with a low of 66. Sunday, chance of showers and thunderstorms, just a slight one at 30%. Otherwise, mostly sunny and a high near 88 degrees. 88, the expected high for Monday with sunny skies and the extended forecast, and 84 for Tuesday, 89 for Wednesday. And right now, we are going to go back to more music here on the afternoon show with a good number from the Cody Norris Show. Their patriotic release, The Spirit of America.

Music from the Osborne Brothers for you here on the afternoon show. And go to tell you the year on that, 1963, the night train to Memphis. We have time for a few more numbers before we break away for the weather forecast and then the complete area obituaries. Right now, good number, I believe, written by Bob Dylan. Here, performed by a couple different groups. We'll go now to the late Dolly Parton.

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0: Time for an updated look at the weather force now. Weather forecast now, being brought to you by Surrey Communications. That was Jay Maynor and his Mountaineers with Make Me a Pallet on Your Floor. And before that, we heard There Ain't No Need to Be Lonesome from Shannon and Heather Slaughter. Right now, the updated forecast once again being brought to you at this time by the folks at Surrey Communications. 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
0: And here at our location, we currently have a temperature of 88 degrees. Mostly sunny and hot this afternoon. Called for a high of 91. We got up to 90 here at the station. Partly cloudy tonight with a low overnight low of 67. Friday, chance of showers and thunderstorms in the afternoon. Otherwise, mostly sunny and hot with a high near 91. 30% chance of rain. And again, on Friday night, partly cloudy with a low of 66 and another 30% chance of rain. Showers likely, possibly a thunderstorm in the afternoon on Saturday. Otherwise, mostly cloudy and a high of 84. Showers likely before 11 p.m. also on Saturday night with a low around 66. And a chance of showers and thunderstorms in the afternoon on Sunday, just a 30% chance. Otherwise, mostly sunny and a high near 88 degrees. 89, the expected high for Monday. Tuesday, 84. And Wednesday, also 89 degrees, expected high. The updated forecast, once again, brought to you by Surrey Communications. Surrey Communications, your local company. I'll be back with a complete area obituaries brought to you by B&B Produce right after this.

0: You can listen to the complete area obituaries over WPAQ Monday through Saturday at 7:40 a.m. in their condensed form at 1:30 p.m. and again in their entirety at this time at 4:30 p.m. And on Sundays, the obituaries are heard as part of the news at 5 o'clock. The obituaries are being brought to you today by the folks at B&B Produce, located at 12902 Fancy Gap Highway in Cana, Virginia, where they're open 7 days a week to the public, beginning at 7 a.m. That's B&B Produce, 12902 Fancy Gap Highway in Cana, Virginia, a family-owned and operated business since 1976.
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0: Turning now to the complete area obituaries for this Thursday, September the 10th. Mr. Edwin Dean Beal, age 68, of Fancy Gap, Virginia, passed away Friday, September the 4th. Was born in Davie County, September the 5th, 1957, to the late Eddie Beal and Mary Probst Beal. Dean will be remembered as a devoted husband, a wonderful father and papa, and a man whose love for his family went far beyond blood. Dean had a big heart and believed that family was made through love. He loved his children and grandchildren deeply. He was someone his family could always depend on and a wonderful provider to his wife, working hard throughout his life to make sure that those he loved were taken care of. As a dad and papa, Dean created memories that his family will always remember. Dean was a talented woodworker who could create beautiful things with his hands. His craftsmanship reflected his patience, skill, and pride. As Dean would say, it looks good from Fancy Gap as he whistled at a job well done. Those things he created will serve as lasting reminders of the talented man that he was. Anyone who truly knew Dean also knew his mischievous side. He was a jokester who was always up to something, ready with a joke, a prank, or a story that could get everyone laughing. He was a wonderful storyteller, and whether you had heard one of his stories once or 100 times, Dean had a way of telling it that made you want to listen again as soon as you heard the words long ago. Dean leaves behind much more than the things he built with his hands. He leaves behind the family that he helped build with his heart, the lessons he passed down, countless stories, plenty of laughter, and a lifetime of memories that will continue to be shared for generations. He was a provider, a protector, a craftsman, a storyteller, and quite the jokester. But above all, Dean was a family man, and he absolutely loved having everyone get together at his house for any occasion. His family will miss his stories, his jokes, his mischievous grin, and the way he would throw his head back in life or throw his arm in the air, saying, "Winner." Left to cherish his memories are his children, Eric Beal, Jason Beal, Crystal Beal, Alex Beal, Crystal Hill and Justin, Fawn Shaw, Dawn Mullins, and Chris and Tracy Pipinos. Also 14 grandchildren, John Gates, Maddie Brower, Skylar Smith, Cameron Beal, Eller Beal, Connor Beal, Sadie Gerrals, Brittany Lyman and Casey, Kelsey King, Madison Shaw, Chandler Shaw and Candace, Caleb Shaw, Jonathan Pipinos, Justin Pipinos, and Elizabeth Corey Pipinos. 13 great-grandchildren, Sister Wanda Beal. In addition to his parents, Mr. Beal was preceded in death by his loving wife, Donna Beal, also brother-in-law Mike Thompson. Though his seat may now be empty and his stories will have to be told by those who loved him,

him, the laughter, lessons, and love he gave will remain forever. 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Pastor Howard Nestor officiating. Dean Beal was genuinely loved by so many, and he will never be forgotten. 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That's Mr. Edwin Dean Beal, age 68, of Fancy Gap, Virginia. Mrs. Kathleen Violet Jones Hall Buck, age 85, of Cana, Virginia, passed away Tuesday, September the 8th, at the Joan and Howard Wiltz Hospice Home in Dobson. She was born March 7th, 1941, in Carroll County to the late Garland and Thelma Edwards Jones. Mrs. Buck was married to her beloved husband, the late Mr. James Everett Hall, and the couple enjoyed over 30 years of marriage. Mrs. Buck retired from Pine State after a full career with 30-plus years of service. Left to cherish her memory are her daughter Kimberly Hall Jones, sons and daughter-in-law James Hall Jr., Steve Hall, and Ted and Crystal Hall, sisters Sandra Cass Stevens, Rita Jones, Kabakang, and Mary Lambert and Liz Jones, brother Bill Jones, as well as six grandchildren and four great-grandchildren. In addition to her husband, Mrs. Buck was preceded in death by brothers Frank Jones, Wayne Jones, James Jones, and sister Brenda Tao. Family would like to extend a special thanks to the staff of Mountain Valley Hospice, as well as the Wiltz Hospice Home. No formal funeral services will be held at this time. Online condolences can be made at moodyfuneralservices.com. That's Mrs. Kathleen Violet Jones Hall Buck, age 85, of Kamer. Miss Marion Lee Elgin entered eternal rest with God on September the 6th. She was a compassionate, free spirit that loved her family and friends, a woman of extraordinary beauty and strength. She was unapologetically herself. Lee's dog, Cooper, held a special place in her heart. She was a loving mom and Grammy who put the needs and wants of others before herself. Left to cherish her memories, her daughters and son-in-law, Amber Elgin and Parker Smith, Kelsey Romero and Jay, grandchildren Jace Shelton, Olivia Romero, Mia Romero, sister Robin Epperson, niece Haley Stevens and Cody and her family. Miss Elgin was preceded in death by her mother, Annie Elizabeth Edwards, loving partner Aaron Lankford. Family will hold a celebration of Miss Elgin's life on Saturday, September the 12th at 1 p.m. to 2 p.m. Family and friends will share a meal and memories from 2 until 3:30 at the Starlight Event Center at 972 North Andy Griffith Parkway in Mount Airy. Flowers may be sent in memory of Ms. Elgin as a loving tribute to her life and legacy. Online condolences can be made at moodyfuneralservices.com. That's Miss Marion Lee Elgin. Mrs. Glenda Mae Horton Edwards, age 82, of Mount Airy, entered into eternal rest Monday, September the 7th at Northern Regional Hospital, surrounded by her loving family. Mrs. Edwards was born August 5th, 1944, in Surrey County to the late Glenn Woodrow Horton and Mabel Lorraine Cagle Horton Quessenberry. Glenda was a loving wife, mother, grandmother, great-grandmother, sister, and friend. She'll be deeply missed by all who knew and loved her. Surviving her daughters and son-in-law, Lorraine Edwards Jones and Farron, Tanya Edwards, three sons and daughters-in-law, James Bunk Edwards, Carl and Carol, Philip Edwards and Nancy, John Edwards and Robin. Also nine grandchildren, Jacob, Josh, Letitia, Wesley, PJ, Nathaniel, Tiffany, Crystal, and Kayla. Eight great-grandchildren, half-sister and half-brother-in-law Brenda Walker and Carson, half-brother and half-sister-in-law Foy Quessenberry Jr. and Kay. Special aunt Rhonda Horton, along with several nieces and nephews.
In addition to her parents, Mrs. Edwards was preceded in death by her husband, Rush Seymour Edwards, son, Wesley Seymour Edwards, grandson, Farron Matthew Jones, and brother, Harvey Linwood Horton. Funeral services will be held tomorrow, Friday, September 11th at 11 a.m. at Fancy Gap Pentecostal Holiness Church in Cana. The Reverend Chad Krotz, the Reverend Joe Piles officiating, with internet there to follow in the church cemetery. Family will receive friends on Friday, September the 11th at Fancy Gap Pentecostal Holiness Church from 10 a.m. until time for the service. Moody Funeral Services in Mount Airy has been entrusted with the arrangements. That's Mrs. Glenda Mae Horton Edwards, age 82, of Mount Airy. Mr. Dane Allen Hall, age 63, of Mount Airy, entered into eternal rest Sunday, September the 6th, at the Joan and Howard Wilkes Hospice Home in Dobson. Mr. Hall was born May 10th, 1963, in Surrey County to the late Glenn Allen and Polly Ann Childress Hall. Left to cherish his memory are his son, Josh Hall and Christine, brothers Dwight Hall and Angela Bonds, Matthew Grubb, also Dwayne Hall, cousins Timmy Turtle Childress and Penny, Melissa Easter and R.C., their children Ruth and Ross Easter. At Mr. Hall's request, there will be no formal services at the funeral home. Online condolences can be made at moodyfuneralservices.com. For Mr. Dane Allen Hall, age 63, of Mount Airy. Mr. Kenneth Maurice Lawing, age 68, of Pilot Mountain, passed away peacefully at his home on Friday night, September the 4th. Mr. Lawing was born November 16th, 1957, in Forsyth County, to the son of the late Kenner Lawing and Peggy Marsh Wisnant. Retired from Ecolab after several years of dedicated service. Maurice had a love for rock and roll music and enjoyed playing his guitar. He cherished his family and especially treasured the time he spent with his grandchildren. He also had a green thumb and found his greatest joy in gardening. When he was not tending to his garden or enjoying music, Maurice could be often found riding his dirt bike. He's survived by his wife, Dina Swergel Lawing, two daughters and sons-in-law, Nicole and Timothy Belton, and April and Cliff Gerald, four grandchildren, Isaiah Johnson, Savannah Lawing, Brooklyn Belton, and Memphis Gerald, two step-grandchildren, Gracie Belton and Josh Belton, niece Morgan Lawing. In addition to his parents, Mr. Lawing was preceded in death by his stepfather, James Wisnant, and brother, Terry Lawing. In lieu of flowers, memorial contributions may be able to be made to the American Diabetes Association at P.O. Box 7023, Merrifield, Virginia, 22116. 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That's Mr. Kenneth Maurice Lawing, age 68, of Pilot Mountain. Mr. James Tandy Pell, age 79, of Westfield, North Carolina, passed away September the 7th. He was born in Surrey County, November the 30th, 1946, son of the late James Tandy Pell Sr. and Chassie Lee Owens Pell. Mr. Pell was retired from the United States Postal Service after many years as a mail carrier and attended Francisco Presbyterian Church. He was an avid hunter and outdoorsman and enjoyed working on the family farm. Surviving as his wife for 40 years, Kay Atkins Pell, sons Richard Tandy Pell and Karen, Robbie Eads and Charity, Will Eads and Lisa, grandchildren Kamari Wilson and Sam, Aiden Mosley and Lance, Thomas Pell, great-grandson Sam Henry Wilson, brothers Michael Owens Pell, Rick Lynn Pell. Private graveside services will be held at the family farm.
Moody Funeral Services have been entrusted with the arrangements, and online condolences can be made

0: 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That's Mr. James Tandy Pell, Jr., age 79, of Westfield. Dr. Paul Nathaniel Rodolfi, age 79, years of Greensboro, passed away August the 17th. Born January 23rd in Richmond, Virginia, to Alfonso and Maddie Kidd Rodolfi, Paul grew up in Richmond and El Paso, Texas, graduated from Wheaton College and McCormick Theological Seminary, where he later earned his Doctor of Ministry degree. Paul devoted more than 50 years to Presbyterian ministry, serving congregations in Mount Airy, Greensboro, and Fayetteville, North Carolina, Grafton, West Virginia, and Linlithgow, Scotland. His ministry reflected a deeply held belief that faith called people not only to reflection, but to action. He cared about fairness and equality. He asked difficult questions, spoke plainly, and challenged himself and others to consider what faith asked of them. 2001, as Paul considered what his job description for retirement might be, he put in towards a mission that captured much of what he had guided his ministry and would continue to guide his life, to pursue wisdom and understanding, promote mercy and justice, and enjoy the life with God and others. He lived those words through learning, serving, questioning, and staying connected to the people he cared about. Paul loved books, not simply reading them, but living among them. Bookcases filled every available wall of his home, reflecting a wide-ranging curiosity about history, faith, politics, and literature. He had a wonderful sense of humor. He often delivered with a dry wit and a healthy dose of sarcasm. Paul loved cooking and trying new recipes while maintaining a somewhat flexible interpretation of expiration dates. His family members, with equal parts affection and amusement, the freezer burnt pizza, microwave pasta, and other culinary adventures. A lifelong bargain hunter, Paul always was looking for a good deal, though quick to offer his own warning, "Be careful, you can go broke buying bargains." His grandchildren, who knew him as Pop Pop, could count on him arriving with whatever food he had recently found on sale. Whether anyone needed quite that much food was beside the point. Paul also enjoyed working in the yard, refinishing furniture, feeding the birds, rooting for the Virginia Cavaliers, and old Mercedes, several of which passed through his hands over the years. Paul was preceded in death by his parents and his brother, Timothy John Rodolfi, survived by his children, Stephen Edward Rodolfi and Jane Rodolfi, Hoppin and Braden, both of Raleigh. Grandchildren Andrew Paul Hoppin and Ella Welch Hoppin. Memorial service will be held Sunday, October 4th at Vandalia Presbyterian Church, 101 West Vandalia Road, Greensboro, with a reception following the service. Per Paul's wishes, memorial gifts may be made to Vandalia Presbyterian Church at 101 West Vandalia Road, Greensboro, 27406. 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That's Dr. Paul Nathaniel Rodolfi. Mr. Marvin Ray Schuff, age 78, of Patrick Springs, passed away peacefully Monday, September the 7th at his home. He was born in Patrick County, April the 10th, 1948, to Edwin Harris Schuff and Mildred Sands Schuff. In addition to his parents, he was preceded in death by his sister Judy Holt, two brothers Herman and Charlie Schuff. He was a member of Pleasant View Baptist Church, where he had served as a deacon. Served in the United States Army during Vietnam War, earning two Bronze Stars with oak leaf clusters, sharp shooting citation, and other citations during his service. He never had a single enemy and loved everybody, especially his family and close friends. He loved to fish, hunt, and was an amazing artist, taxidermist, and also loved gardening. Surviving is his wife of 59 years, Helen Hancock Schuff, one daughter Tina Schuff McGee and Donald, one son, David Schuff and Adele, seven grandchildren, Logan Sidney McGee and Matt Rohr, Gavin Cole McGee, Tyler Ray Schuff, Anna Schuff Wiedhaus and Clint, Samantha Ray Schuff, Ivory Deskins Linkus and Daniel, Kinston Ray, chef. 5 great-grandchildren, Weston chef, Novan chef, Eller chef, Callan Wiedenhaus, and Lily Wiedenhaus, 1 sister, Ella Mae Martin, and several nieces and nephews. Funeral services will be held Friday, September 11th at 2 p.m. at Pleasant View Baptist Church. Dr. Joey McNeil and Dr. Samuel Leonard officiating. Burial with full military honors, conducted by Patrick County Veterans Memorial Honor Guard, will follow the church cemetery. Family receiving friends this evening from 6 to 8 p.m. at the church, and online condolences can be made at moodyfuneralservices.com. For Mr. Marvin Ray Schuff, age 78, of Patrick Springs. Herbert Glenn White Jr., age 77, of Dobson, passed away September 2nd. Born May 4th, 1949, in Surrey County, to the late Herbert White Sr. and Martha Southard White. Herbert was a member of Double Creek Church of Christ, where he served as an elder for 37 years. Also served as the first fire chief at the South Surrey Volunteer Fire Department. He enjoyed dirt racing in his younger years and maintained friendships within that community. Herbert was a loving husband, father, grandfather, great-grandfather, and friend. Left to cherish his memory, his wife, Sandra Stanley White, sons and daughters-in-law, Jason White and Melissa, and Isaac White, Ezra White, sons and daughters-in-law, Jason White and Melissa, and Zach White and Jennifer. Then 6 grandchildren, Madison Cockrum and Bryson, Carly Mills and Austin, Abby White, Isaac White, Ezra White, and Abram White. Great-grandchildren, Avery Cockrum, Adlin Cockrum, Asher Cockrum, Riley Mills, Coulter Mills, Emery Mills, honorary family member and caregiver, Neil Settle, special friend, Barry Martin, car restoration enthusiast. Family received friends Saturday, September the 12th, from 10 until 11 at Double Creek Church of Christ. Funeral services will then be held following the visitation at 11 at Double Creek Church of Christ with Pastor John Elmore officiating. Burial following then in the church cemetery. Family would like to extend special thanks to all the caregivers from Mountain Valley Hospice and Palliative Care, as well as the staff at SECU Hospice Care Center of Yakim. Moody Davis Funeral Services of Dobson is respectfully serving the White family. That's Herbert Glenn White, Jr., age 77, of Dobson. And Mrs. Tilda Duncan Ziegler of Westfield, born in Virginia, July the 4th, 1935, to late Pink Duncan and Edder Connor Duncan. She was called to her heavenly home Wednesday, September the 9th, at her home surrounded by her family. In addition to her parents, she was preceded in death by her husband, Oscar Ziegler, 2 sons, A.J. Duncan and Oscar Ziegler Jr., sisters Delcy Simmons and Elsie Taylor, Emily Duncan and Myrtle Simmons, and 1 brother, William Duncan. She leaves to cherish her memories 1 grandson, T.J. Duncan of Mount Airy, 1 sister, Stacy Duncan, France of Westfield, and a host of other nieces, nephews, and relatives and friends also survive. Services are incomplete at this time. Arrangements have been entrusted to Spencer Funeral Home. That's Mrs. Tilda Duncan Ziegler, Westfield, North Carolina. That concludes the reading of the area obituaries. We have them for this Thursday, September the 10th. On behalf of the staff and management here at WPAQ, we would like to send out our condolences to those who've lost loved ones, most especially at this time. Reminder, you can listen to the complete area obituaries over WPAQ Monday through Saturday at 7:40 a.m. in their condensed form at 1:30 p.m. and again in their entirety at this time at 4:30 p.m. and on Sundays as part of the 5 o'clock news. The obituaries were brought to you today by B&B Produce, located at 12902 Fancy Gap Highway in Cana, Virginia, where they're open 7 days a week to the public beginning at 7 a.m. That's B&B Produce, 12902 Fancy Gap Highway in Cana, Virginia, a family-owned and operated business since 1976.
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0: 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We'll catch you up on news, and then another item about a parade taking place, 9/11 Memorial Parade over in Dobson. We'll tell you about that right after the news. 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
2: He knew something, Thomas. In Dallas, Republicans in the second and final day of what's been described as a Trump-palooza, an unusual midterm convention. President Trump again scheduled to speak tonight. Sagamagani reports last night he made an extraordinary pledge.
3: The president says if the GOP holds both the House and Senate majorities come November,
4: I will issue a dividend to every adult citizen in the United States of America for $5,000.
3: It's a dubious gambit with Republican fortunes sagging.
4: It will be called the Trump dividend.
3: And is

0: Go.
1: Inflation at the wholesale level picked up last month. The Labor Department's producer price index rose 5.4% compared to August a year ago. Oil prices keep climbing, Brent crude settling above $107 per barrel today, and U.S. gas prices marching higher too, up another 5 cents in the past day. AAA puts the national average at more than $4.27 per gallon. Home sales slowed in August, while mortgage rates rose this week, a 30-year now averaging 6.76%. And stocks sank on Wall Street, the Dow and the S&P each off about 0.6%, the NASDAQ 0.7%. This is AP News.
2: And this is the voice of the Blue Ridge, WPAQ. Let's check the weather forecast. We had a high today of 90, down to 88 degrees tonight, partly cloudy with an overnight low around 67. We've got a chance of showers and thunderstorms after 2 o'clock on Friday, otherwise mostly sunny and hot, again with a high near 91 degrees. Chance of rain 30%. Friday night, chance of showers and thunderstorms before 9, and then a slight chance of showers afterwards as well. 30% chance, low around 66. Showers likely and possibly a thunderstorm in the afternoon on Saturday. Chance of rain is 60%. Saturday night, another 60% chance of rain with a low around 66. And just a slight chance for afternoon showers and thunderstorms on Sunday with a high near 88 degrees. In the extended forecast, sunny for Monday, high of 89. Tuesday, a little bit cooler, sunny with a high of 84. 89 again on Wednesday, and 89 degrees for next Thursday a week as well. Right now, another item in community news we want to share. On Saturday, September the 12th, 10 a.m. in Dobson, there will be a 9/11 memorial parade to be held in honor and commemorate the 25th anniversary of September 11, fallen brothers and sisters and heroes who responded to the attacks. Parade route will run from T Building at Surrey Community College to the new Surrey County Courthouse. After the parade, the Pledge of Allegiance, a prayer, and a moment of silence ceremony will take place at the Surrey County Historic Courthouse in Dobson. This event is hosted by the Surrey County Firefighters Association. Once again, to honor fallen brothers and sisters and commemorate the heroes that responded 25 years ago, 9/11 Memorial Parade this upcoming Saturday, September the 12th at 10 a.m. in Dobson, running from the T Building at Surrey Community College to the new Surrey County Courthouse, where they'll have the Pledge of Allegiance, a prayer, and a moment of silence following the parade. That's a quick look at news. We'll have some local news with Bob King coming up at the bottom of the hour. Right now, though, we're going to go back to music. Here's Don Rigsby, special guest.

Hello, Bear fans. This is Tommy Morrison with this week's Hunter Inc. Football Update. This Friday night, the Bears are on the road to Lynchburg, Virginia to take on the Cavaliers of Jefferson Forest High School. And you can hear it all live right here over AM 1300, Granite City Gold WSYD, FM 105.1, AM 740, WPAQ, FM 106.7. 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Airtime for your scenic automotive group game of the week is 6:30 with kickoff at 7 o'clock. And as always, go Bears!

0: Unique Sound of the Mountains, Larry Sigmund and the late Barbara Poole. I believe Larry had a birthday earlier this week, so happy birthday from everybody here at the station. And right now, I want to tell you about this big doings in downtown Mount Airy.
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father of country music, Jimmy Rogers, of course, and that's the first inductee to the Country Music Hall of Fame. I think that was in the 1960s when that happened. Might be confused on the date. But anyways, we're going to go to another great male artist. That's Mack Wiseman.

Little Roy and Lizzie show for you here on the afternoon show. I had a nice call from Al. He's listening. Got his yard mowed. I mowed mine in the dark yesterday. Can't do too good that way, but you have to do what you have to do. I'm going to send this one down to Louisville. Al's listening in. I hope you like this number from the Tony Rice Unit.

0: Sending that down to Al in Louisville. Listen in. I really like that version of that song. Of course, that was Tony Rice, Ricky Skaggs, David Grisman, Jerry Douglas, Sam Bush, and Todd Phillips on the bass. And Daryl Anger on the fiddle on some of the numbers. Now the time is state, local, Virginia, as well as regional news headlines. Here's Bob King.
1: For WPAQ and WSYD News, I'm Bob King. In Virginia, a federal rule that has limited road construction and timber harvesting in some of the least developed parts of national forests for 25 years could soon be eliminated. The U.S. Department of Agriculture is moving to repeal the roadless rule, a decision that could have significant consequences for Virginia's George Washington and Jefferson National Forests. Nearly 400,000 acres across the forest are currently considered roadless, the largest share of any eastern state, making Virginia the most impacted state on the East Coast if the rule is repealed. Exacted a quarter century ago, the roadless rule was designated to preserve large continuous areas of undeveloped forests by restricting new road construction and logging. Ellen Stewart Heingen, executive director of the Virginia Wilderness Committee, says the rule came from a backlog of road maintenance and a recognition that undisturbed forest land was disappearing. A public comment period is set aside and is ending September 21st. From there, the Forest Service will review comments before making a final decision expected later this year. The impact of the repealing the rule goes beyond the land itself. Roadless areas feed headwaters, providing wildlife habitats, and are among the same places Virginia hunt, hike, and fish. 75% of brook trout streams in Virginia are in roadless areas. Meanwhile, the USDA argues the current rule goes too far and has made it harder to protect forests from threats like wildfire. 10 people died in auto crashes over the Labor Day weekend in Virginia, including 3 pedestrians. The incidents involving pedestrians included one in Emporia, another pedestrian death in Fairfax County on Interstate 395, and one pedestrian killed in Alexandria along Interstate 395. State police also said 3 people were killed in a vehicle crash that occurred on Sunday along Interstate 66 in Fairfax County. 2 other crashes in the Commonwealth resulted in 4 fatalities. Nearly 3,000 drivers were cited for speeding over the weekend, including 1,571 drivers cited for reckless driving. 74 people were charged with driving under the influence. Troopers worked a total of 848 crashes over the Labor Day weekend. Well, a Roanoke grand jury has indicted a man accused of carrying out a double homicide outside a church in February of 2026. On September 8th, the Roanoke City grand jury returned true bills of indictment against Jamal Edwards Crump on 8 felony charges. He's accused of killing Kareem Jerome Porter, 25, of Radford, and Jeffrey Lamont Meadows, 37, of Withville. Other charges include robbery resulting in death, use of a firearm and the commission of a felony, and possession of a firearm by a convicted felon on 2 counts. He remains incarcerated at the Roanoke City Adult Detention Center. In North Carolina news involving crimes committed by members of the law enforcement, a North Carolina State Highway Patrol trooper was indicted yesterday in a homicide investigation where a Cumberland County deputy was murdered at a home in Hope Mills. Cumberland County Sheriff's Office Captain Adam Bean was shot and killed in Seattle's Slough Lane on March of this year. According to court records, Trooper Nakimi Oxendine fired a gun at Bean in a domestic dispute. Both were off duty at the time of the incident. Search warrants said Tara Whitman, who was in a romantic relationship with both men, told deputies Bean came to her home on Seattle's Slough Lane and was upset to find Oxendine's truck parked outside. She said Oxendine walked out of the home with a gun and fired one round into the ground before shooting Bean multiple times. Bean died from his injuries. Oxendine was still at the scene in Whitman's front yard when authorities arrived. Search warrants said Bean and Whitman were in a long-term relationship, but Bean moved out in December 2025. The search warrant went on to say that Whitman resumed a relationship with Oxendine, which was long-term, before her relationship with Bean. And a former Aberdeen police lieutenant faces 10 felony charges stemming from allegations of sexually assaulting a minor in 2004 before joining the force. The North Carolina Bureau of Investigation charged Leanne Brooks on Wednesday and took her to the Hope County Detention Center, where she is being held without bond. She's been charged with 5 counts of felony indecent liberties with a child, 4 counts of felony statutory rape and sexual offense with a defendant more than 6 years older, 1 count of felony sex abuse or sex offense involving a parental role. She had been placed on administrative leave last November during an independent NCSBI investigation. In other news, skeletal remains discovered in 1977 near Firestone Plant in North Carolina have been recently identified. That is Cindy Marcel Blizzard, missing for 49 years. Her death still remains unsolved. The State Bureau of Investigation said the remains were found near the plant on Firestone Parkway in Wilson. At the time, the medical examiner determined the remains were part with a girl between the ages of 16 and 23, was likely missing anywhere from six months to 2 years. The cause of the death was classified as undetermined. For years, the case went cold until 2010, when it was reopened by a state anthropologist. At the time the remains were found, forensic tools did not exist. It was determined the case qualified for an advanced DNA testing. A bone sample was sent to a forensic DNA lab. A genealogy service then used the profile to trace potential relatives, which point to a 15-year-old girl who had run away from Monton, Maryland in the spring of 1977. Well, the town of Rhonda may be no more. The Board of Commissioners voted 3-1 to dissolve the charter during Tuesday's meeting. Mayor Pro Tem Kevin Reese confirmed after the meeting ended. The board asked the North Carolina General Assembly to place the question of dissolving the town on the ballot for residents of Rhonda to decide. However, the local government commission sent Rhonda a letter calling for an immediate vote. The town had been in financial crisis that was made public in August. The town of Rhonda will meet today to discuss a possible pay rate increase for water usage following the dissolution that was ordered to a vote by the local government commission. And authorities in Wilkes County are asking for the public's help to locate a missing man. They say David Harris was last seen on Tuesday, September 3rd. He is known to drive a charcoal gray Nissan Frontier with a tag number 410-65022. Anyone with information about his location is asked to call the Wilkes County Sheriff's Office at 336-903-7605. And in some local news, if anyone would like to take part in a hands-on approach to some of the actions taken in the town, there may be some vacancies in local boards. There are openings in several organizations that help direct the needs of the city, including the Mount Airy Planning Board, the Mount Airy Historic Preservation Committee, or Commission, the City Parks and Recreation Relocation and Retirement Commission, and the Mount Airy Public Appearance Commission, or the Mount Airy Appearance Commission, rather. Community service is a meaningful way to help shape the community by sharing one's experience, ideas, and perspective to play a role in guiding important city government initiatives. Those eyeing public service and civic engagement who wish to join a particular board can make their intentions known during an annual recruitment timeline of September 1st through the 30th. They can apply for up to 2 committees. Those interested must complete a standard municipal application and also may submit a brief statement of interest, a bio or a resume highlighting a relevant background or experience along with references. All applications will be reviewed, scored, and selected through an evaluation process. Recommendations will be submitted to the Mount Airy Board of Commissioners for final consideration. You can find out more online at mountairy.org/446/committees. And for WPAQ and WSYD News, I'm Bob King reporting.
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0: Thank you, Kelly, and thank you, Bob. And once again, reminder that there is that 9/11 parade in Dobson, leaving from the T building at Surrey Community College, and that will take place on Saturday the 12th, 10 a.m., and then after that, they're going to have a moment of silence, also say the pledge, as well as have some prayers and remarks honoring the 25th anniversary of the 9/11 tragedy. We're going to go back to more music now. We've got Sundown Serenade coming up at 6 o'clock. But until then, great bluegrass and old-time music. Right now, here's some music from Dale Ann Bradley.

Cumberland River, that is from, of course, the Lonesome River Band. And then before that, it was Cumberland River Dreams from Dale and Bradley. I can't remember, but I'm thinking that the river that runs through Nashville is the Cumberland River. It's not the Tennessee River, I don't believe. But it's a big, right, goes right through downtown. And they've got a riverboat, the General Jackson, rides on it, and other boats as well, and two big bridges it goes across. Right now, we're going to slow things down just a tad. Got about 10 minutes away from the top of the hour here on the afternoon show.

That's from The Family from Del McCurry Band. I don't remember the year, but it's been out a pretty good while. That's the album that's got Nashville Cats on it, 1999. Well, we thought about the Cumberland River, and I thought, well, we need to play the probably most famous Cumberland River song, and we'll go to The Country Gentleman.

0: Charlie Waller and the Country Gentleman. Right now, that's just about going to do it for this edition of the afternoon show. We have had a great time. Thank you for the calls and requests. Appreciate that. And stand by, Sundown Serenade. We're going to start things off with a little tribute to Miss Ruth Phillips. Don't know why, I just thought about doing that. The song came in my mind, so I thought we're going to do that right off the bat. But we have an ending to the afternoon show and a beginning of Sundown Serenade at 6 p.m. Until then.
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1: And good evening, everyone. Welcome to Sundown Serenade. We've got some great music planned for y'all, and I just was thinking about this number. We'll start things off with Glenn Miller, String of Pearls. I remember the Miss Ruth Phillips passed away. She's been passed away for several years now, but she would always remind me that I remember that song when I was young, and I would hear it on the radio years and years ago. And just such a sweet lady, always doing for the folks around the station, calling and checking on us, and she's definitely missed. So here, in honor of her, Glenn Miller with A String of Pearls.

This is all I ask. That's Tony Bennett. Right now, we're going to get on a number. I haven't played it in a while. I really like this song, and I hope you like it, Al. Same artist that did The Wheel of Fortune. Let me think of some other ones. I did not know this. Just looked it up. The Man with the Bag, the Christmas song, Man with the Bag. She

Well, me and Al were on the phone a minute ago talking about the wind, and it is a nice breeze out there. It made me think about this song. A lot of artists did it, but I like it best from Frank Sinatra. It is a Johnny Mercer song, one of the great songwriters, The Summer Wind.

That's a newer recording, I believe, from the 1970s, of a very older song, Unofficial. I looked it up. It's not the official state song of Vermont. Of course, Moonlight in Vermont. It doesn't rhyme. A lot of times you hear the vocal version by Margaret Whiting or Frank Sinatra. But I love that the smooth saxophones there from Ted Heath's music. The words don't rhyme, though. Pennies in a stream, fallen leaves, a sycamore, moonlight in Vermont. So it's a haiku, I guess. I knew I was supposed to learn what that was, but I can't exactly say for sure. We're going to go now to another kind of melancholy song. Here's Cab Calloway and his orchestra.

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1: 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I see them every week as I walk down to the Earl Theater on Saturdays. And very nice place. 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And then now... 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
1: And it's still 88 degrees out there tonight. Partly cloudy with an overnight low of 67. We reached a high of 90 today. Chance of showers and thunderstorms for Friday in the afternoon. 30% chance. Otherwise, mostly sunny and hot. Again, 91 the expected high. A slight chance of rain tomorrow night. Low around 66. Showers likely on Saturday. Possibly a thunderstorm in the afternoon. Otherwise, mostly cloudy and a high near 84. And showers and thunderstorms likely on Saturday night. A 60% chance with a low of 66. Sunday, chance of showers and thunderstorms in the afternoon. Just a slight chance with a high near 88 degrees. Then for Monday, sunny, high of 89. Tuesday, again, sunny, cooler, high of only 84. And Wednesday, 89 again. Slight chance of rain next Thursday a week in the extended forecast with a high of 89 degrees. It's 88 degrees here in the Granite City. The updated forecast brought to you by Surrey Communications. Time now for a little segment of music from Al Hurt, my favorite trumpeter outside of my sons, I could say. Here we'll get a couple selections on.

0: Al Hurt, that's from Honey and the Horn. Of course, we heard Java and also The Man with the Horn and I Can't Get Started, another exceptional trumpet piece. Right now, we're going to go to a group still performing today, the Wally Gingers Orchestra. This is going to be from the Armed Forces Radio Network in Pennsylvania, somewhere in the late 1940s to early 1950s. We'll catch this group for a couple numbers.
1: 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Collaboration with the United States Treasury Department and the American Federation of Musicians, James C. Petrillo, President, ABC and WLAN in Lancaster, Pennsylvania, present transcribed the musical gems of Wally Gingers and his orchestra, emanating from the beautiful Sunnybrook Ballroom, the largest ballroom east of Chicago, along U.S. Route 422 between Pottstown and Philadelphia. Home of the world's famous dance band.

Musical gems by Wally Gingers and his orchestra. Here's a real gem. Wally Gingers and the orchestra play 5'2", Eyes of Blue.

Oh, I think that's great music, and they're still performing today. I think Wally's daughter has the name Wally Ginger's Orchestra, and still performing in a

around Pennsylvania. Right now, we're going to go to a local artist, John Reese. He's always listening in, lets me know if I'm doing a good job or not. And we're going to play a number from him that he wrote. We got to get him on to tell us a story about the song. And told me it was about the Blue Ridge Hotel when they tore it down. Here's John Reese, Carolina John Reese, featuring the Mayberry Horns. Rattle them.

I'm thinking of misbehaving. Save my love for you. Like Jack Horner in a corner. Don't

0: Something new is happening in downtown Mount Airy, and you're invited to experience it. 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
1: Well, it's been a great time here on the afternoon show and Sundown Serenade. Keep your radio dials tuned right here to the Voice of the Blue Ridge. We got more great big band sounds up until 9 p.m. Then back to our bluegrass and old time format. I'll be over the airwaves of WPAQ Lord's Will for the merry-go-round this Saturday, featuring the Green Valley Boys and Girls and the Snow Creek Old Time Band. So until then, good night, friends.

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0: crawl beats on them drums. In the band.
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0: Oh, when he does tricks with sticks, the boys in the band all play hot licks. He plays saxophone. In the band.
1: In the band.
0: Joe plays the saxophone.

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